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5: Can you believe it, Jill? We are here celebrating Labor Day already.
2: Wow.
6: Wow, where did the summer go? But you know what? I love fall. I think it's probably my favorite season.
5: Oh, I love the beautiful change of colors. Of course, we live in the mountains and know we have a lot of friends in Colorado as well in the Rocky Mountains, and they see all those beautiful trees that turn gold and some orange, and yeah, it's really pretty.
6: And it's nice and crisp and cool in the mornings when we're sitting out on our deck having coffee.
5: Oh yeah, man, I'm looking forward to this. And why don't we celebrate Labor Day with maybe not the whole show, but how about we kick off a couple of segments with songs about working, about labor, and honoring God while we're at it. And maybe we'll throw in a few more of those Circuit Rider Roundup debuts while we're at it, because we've got those too.
6: Yeah. Well, I've got the perfect song by Sid Masters to kick us off here. Work's All Done This Fall.

0: was Sid Masters, All Ready for the Snow to Fly in that song. Oops, I didn't say that,
1: yeah,
0: did
1: you
0: I?
1: Did.
0: When the work's all done this fall.
1: Hey, you know, we mentioned having a few Circuit Ride Roundup debuts. I think it's time for one right here. I'm excited about this.
0: Well, I am too. It's by Miss Devin and the Outlaw, but mm-hmm. I want to take a moment and shout out to Devin Dawson. Thank you so much for nominating your circuit riders right here, Alan and Jill, for DJ of the Year with the Academy of Western Artists.
1: You can find academyofwesternartists.com on your cell phone or your computer or whatever, but you know what? They got 3 levels of memberships, don't they?
0: They do, and if you're not a membership owner right now, there's something for everyone. Your circuit riders are at the professional level membership. It's a Western artist of many varieties that have been doing it for at least 5 years.
1: Mm-hmm. And then there's also the associate level. So, and if you're maybe just getting into the Western music and cowboy poetry scene, and even other things like saddle makers and silver makers and all that kind of thing, or even a company that wants to sponsor different things, you can do that at the associate level.
0: And finally, see, I said there was something for everybody. There's the fan level. So if you want to support the Western arts, you can do that with a membership. And if you use code E227E, that will get you an extra 2 months on your annual membership, compliments of Alan and Jill.
1: So I'm thinking that we're going to jump right into this brand new album from Miss Devin and the Outlaw, Jumping Pews and Shouting Hallelujah. Here's the debut of this song, Cleaning Out My Stable.

0: That was a brand new song and a brand new album from Miss Devon and the Outlaw. That was Cleaning Out My Stable.
1: Well, we're going to continue with our theme of working for the fall. Here is the original Jim Young song of the week, Hard Work, Prayer, and Grace.

0: work, prayer, and grace. That was the Jim Young original song of the week.
1: Now it's time for Legacy Cowboy Thoughts from the late Jeff Hildebrandt. And of course, he's going to tell us about a job offer that he got.
2: The writer came from way up north and had a job to do. He was sent in search of wranglers who could work the LRU. He said the work is steady, there may be risk involved, but the benefits are worth it for those who are resolved. There are lots of different jobs to do. It's not all riding fence or rounding up lost cattle. To me, it made good sense. I felt the end of summer would be here most any day, and a steady job for winter can be worth more than the pay. I told the writer, sign me up. He offered me his hand, said, Pard, you won't regret your choice to ride for this here brand. No matter what you're good at, we can use you. That's our creed. We only ask you take the time to help folks who are in need. The boss is big on helping out and doing unto others, treating folks with kindness, just like you would your brothers. And as we rode together, he told me of the ranch. He told me what I had to know. And then I got my chance to talk to others just like me, who weren't sure what to do, the ones who had been searching for what's good and right and true. Before long, there's a posse, and we're off to higher ground. Each rider learns about the ranch, and then they look around to see who they can bring along for a big meal and a dance that just might last forever. At God's Last Roundup Ranch.
1: That was our Legacy Cowboy Thoughts from Jeff of the Week. That's Jeff Hildebrandt, a job offer.
0: One more song in this segment about working. It's time for the Alan and Jill Western Gospel Song of the Week, written by Jason Jones, partner in his plan.

0: Tonight in Bay Point, Maine, it's beef bourguignon. In Malibu, it's sirloin kebabs. You'll find beef fajitas at the Four Fork Ranch. And Kung Pao beef in Chinatown. In New Orleans, it's Creole pepper steak. And beef bracciola in the north end of Boston. There's a great corned beef sandwich at 7th and 55th. And in Chicago, a porterhouse steak, the perfect medium rare. At the end of each day, all over the country, nothing satisfies so many people in so many ways. Beef. It's what's for dinner.
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3: 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And, man, nobody does it better than R.J. Vandegrift. This is from his We Were Cowboys CD, Keep the Campfire a-Burnin'.

0: was Keep the Campfire Burning by R.J. Vandegrift.
1: Now we're going to head to Wichita, the old cow town where the Diamond W. Wranglers have a chuck wagon. God leads us along.

0: was the Diamond W Wranglers, God Leads Us Along.
1: I'm going to throw in another Labor Day kind of theme cowgirl poem here. This comes from Cheryl Cederberg right here in the Black Hills, and this is all about pulling together.
2: The massive beast stood ready, the strongest horses in the land. The course was set, the skid too was loaded up with sand. The men and beasts were lining up. They still would take a try to see which one could pull the most, a skill from years gone by. Now a couple set up in the stands. They were very much in love, but they knew to work this out, they needed guidance from above. Then the next team was called.

0: They're on the arena floor, a pair of coal black Percherons, strong and powerful for sure. As they headed to the track, there was something in the air, a special kind of union between this master and his pair. With trust and dedication, their ears turned on the man, and nothing seemed to matter as they waited for his command. Then, with a quiet voice, he called their names out loud, and as they moved into the load, a hush fell on the crowd. They got started even, didn't jerk to left or right. Their muscles shook, then on their toes as they pulled with all their might. Then, with another quiet voice, he gave his team their rest. He praised them for their effort, for he knew they did their best. Now that couple had a revelation, and their eyes got open wide, and they said, "We can only pull together if Jesus has the lines. We want to be like this while working for the Lord, so intently listen to his voice that we move as one accord." Now the quiet man placed high that day. His horses served him true, but they also showed to lovers just what they need to do. Finally, the trophies were awarded, and all the people clapped their hands. But the winner of the pull that day was the couple in the stands.
1: Pulling together, of course, that's all about driving teams of horses. That was Cheryl Cederberg.
2: You know, for the most part, cowboys aren't looking for a handout. They're willing to work for whatever they have. Cary Grombacher catches this perfectly in a song he calls "We'll Cowboy for Food."
3: A cardboard scrap on the frontage road, where I had stopped for gas.

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1: To the people of Texas, fellow cattle ranchers and cowboys, this is Red Steagall. 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

0: So good, it's gone as fast as you made it. 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
1: And we've said this before on our show, but Barry Ward is like the just a great example of today's circuit rider preacher, but he's also a great songwriter and a great singer. From his Welcome Home CD, here is Supper's Ready.

0: got to wonder where Barry and Victoria are this weekend, but you know they're out there spreading the gospel with music as well as the word. That was Barry Ward, Supper's Ready.
1: Next up, we've got cowboy poet Kirk Cooper, Old Cowboy.
2: There was an old cowboy. He was sicker than heck. In a hospital bed he did lay. When I stopped by to check on him, these words did he have to say. Hey, Coop, I'm hurting, and I need a chew. Could you help me out just a bit? Well, my boys is supposed to bring me a can, but they ain't, and here I sit. Well, I told him I didn't know as I oughta. Well, my job, it could be on the line. He said with a grin, too long has it been. Don't worry, it'll be just fine. Well, I gave him my can, and he said, grateful I am, and he took himself a dip. He said, thank you, young man, for the pinch from your can. I'll make no mention of it. Well, a little while after, old Fred said in weak laughter, Coop, I'm thinking it's my time to go. And he closed his eyes and he drawed his last breath. Where he went, I think I do know. See, God made a special place for cowboys like old Fred. I seen it in the Bible, and, well, here's part of what I read. I've gone to prepare a place for you. Now, I'm sure that place is grand. I can see old Fred, a cowboy in there, in the presence of the great I am.
1: Right off of his collage CD, that was Kurt Cooper, Old Cowboy.
0: Now, you're not implying that Kurt's an old cowboy, right?
1: Oh, no, that was his
0: That's
1: poem.
0: That's the name of the song, yeah, you
1: Maybe
0: bet.
1: He is, I don't know.
0: Well, I mentioned circuit riders at the start of this segment, and here's another one. Greg Hager is a modern circuit rider as well. Ain't God Good's the name of his album, and here is Pray On.

0: neighbors. 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
1: 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For this morning, we'll start today with clear conditions. Temperatures right around 75. For this afternoon, sunny and hot with a high of 101. For tonight, clear skies. Overnight lows drop to 76. For Monday, for Labor Day, sunny and hot conditions with a high of 101. For Monday night, mostly clear, lows of 76. And for Tuesday, expect sunny and hot conditions with a high close to 101 degrees. And that's a look at your King County weather from American Cowboy Radio, 107.7 in Guthrie.
2: 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I'm with Arkansas Cowboy Radio, riding Mountain View, Arkansas. I'm here with Alan and Jill and their award-winning show, Circuit Rider Roundup in Custer, South Dakota.
3: Well, thank you, Tuck. We appreciate that. And folks, we just want you to know, Kevin Tuckfield has got a radio show out of Arkansas. He calls Cowboy Radio Ride. You can just look that up on Google. 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
1: Now from his Higher Trails CD, here is Cowboy Jim Garling, God's in the Saddle.

0: God's in the saddle. Man, you know that's true. He's there with you all the time. That was Cowboy Jim Garling.
1: You know, we've all had that horse when it's finally gone, you're kind of thankful.
0: Yeah, no doubt.
1: A.K. Moss is a poet who writes some fun, true-to-life stuff. This is one she calls Cow Horse Prayer.
2: Is laid down to take his final rest, and I ask you, Lord, to take care of him and give him the best, for I've had him many years. We've rode uncounted miles, we've roped many critters, and we've conquered many trials. But if you go to ride him, Lord, there's a few things you should know, like when you go to saddling, be sure to cinch him slow. And he'll bite you when you catch him. Heck, he'll kick you when you leave. He'll make a widow out of your wife and leave her alone to grieve. So keep your rein a little snug. Don't let him have his head. And if you run cattle through the trees, Lord, be sure to duck your head, for he don't stop too good. His mouth's a little tough. Well, he's not an easy rider. His trot's a little rough. Saying he's all bad, he can put in a long day. And if you use a thick enough rope, well, he might not break away. So why do I think you have him, Lord? How do I know? Well, for the hell he put us through down here, there's only one way to go.
1: Is Kathy Moss, Cow Horse Prayer.
0: Kathy, I love how you're trying to warn God about this horse.
1: Well, not only that, I love watching Kathy on Facebook because she's always working up a new horse, and man, she's a whisperer.
0: She is. Now, from his Ride My Pony CD, here's Chris Mortensen, Wise and Weathered Cowboy.

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2: Thank you so much, Bren. We appreciate that. And hey, you know what? We appreciate all of you out there, our listeners, the artists who send us their music that honors God, and cowboy poets. We just appreciate all of you and want to thank you for tuning in and just worshiping God this way, honoring Him through music and cowboy poetry.
4: You know, worship is a lifestyle, not just a one-event thing every week. 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

0: was Brent Hill giving us some important encouragement there inside of a church.
1: Hey, shout out again to the Flying W Wranglers. Man, guys, we so enjoyed your show, and we so enjoyed this new album that you gave us, An Evening at the Ranch Live. Here is another Circuit Rider Roundup debut of a brand new recording by the Flying W Wranglers, Ghost Riders in the Sky.

0: you to the 2026 edition of the Flying W Wranglers for that new recording. And I got to tell you, Joe, Ghost Riders in the Sky, there's a reason why cowboy artists and bands play that song live.
1: That's right, and we all do it because if you don't, audiences get really upset with you.
0: Yes, they do.
1: And now it's time for this week's Circuit Rider Verse in Song. The poem, Great is Thy Faithfulness, was written by Thomas Obadiah Chisholm in the early 1920s.
0: A native of the small town of Franklin, Kentucky, Chisholm was born in a log cabin in 1866. He lacked formal education. Nevertheless, he became a teacher at age 16. And the associate editor of his hometown weekly newspaper, the Franklin Advocate, at age 21.
1: Then, by the time of his retirement, he had written more than 1,200 poems, 800 of which were published. William Runyon, a musician with the Moody Bible Institute, wrote the music for the hymn, and he said this about Chisholm's poem.
0: This particular poem held such an appeal that I prayed most earnestly that my tune might carry over its message in a worthy way, and the subsequent history of its use indicates that God answered prayer. It was written in Baldwin, Kansas in 1923, and was first published in my private song pamphlets.
1: The chorus comes from Lamentations 3:22-23. The steadfast love of the Lord never ceases. His mercies never come to an end. They are new every morning. Great is your faithfulness.
0: Verse 1 of the hymn emphasizes God's unchanging nature. It is based on James 1, verse 17. Every good and perfect gift is from above, coming down from the Father on the heavenly lights, who does not change like shifting shadows.
1: And now, from her brand new Give Me Jesus CD, singing this week's Circuit Rider Verse in Song, Great is Thy Faithfulness, here is Kristen Harris bringing us a Circuit Rider Roundup debut.

0: Mike singing this week's Circuit Rider Verse and Song. That was Kristen Harris with the debut on Circuit Rider Roundup of Great Is Thy Faithfulness.
1: From his Rhyme 'Em Cowboy CD, Tom Swearingen's title of this particular poem is something that cowboys really need to try to aspire to. One to ride the river with.
2: That cowboy and a paint horse, a pretty darn good pard. He's been there, seen it, done it. Through times both good and hard. He's been at it for some time, a good long stretch of years, rounding up calves and mamas and turning bulls to steers. He's worked in some big outfits, been bossing one or two, taught a lot of other hands a bunch of what he knew. And man, have we learned plenty about punching and much more. Getting advice a wise man be best to not ignore. Taught us what it means to be a worthy friend and hand, about love and work and honor, how to treat the land. Told us don't just do a job, you give it all you got. You only go around one time, so life's worth your best shot. He's shown us the importance of keeping our word true, that if we make a promise, do what we say we'll do. We watched him facing hardship with determination, and no matter the outcome, show appreciation for those that stand by you, that come along his side, ride with you through the humps and cheer you through the ride. One to ride the river with, that's his reputation, the kind you can depend on in that situation. I've had the good fortune of knowing good men, the kind you can look up to and hope to see again. Not just for their achievements, although they're worth remark, but for how they live their lives, how they give a spark, kindling those around them to glow and grow and give, make the world a better place and show us how to live. I ask, please, Lord, for more friends like the one thought of now. Give me more just like them, Lord, and please, if you'll allow, a lot more years for my friend so he can show us more what it means to live with grace before the other shore.
1: One to ride the river with. That was award-winning cowboy poet Tom Swearingen.
0: Next up, we've got the English Brothers. And you know, one of those is named Wes. He's a friend of ours, and we got to catch up with him a few weeks ago and got to hear him sing. What a treat.
1: I love hearing him sing. I think he's got one of the best baritone voices in Western music.
0: Here are he and his brother singing Song of the Trail.

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2: Well, here's a question for all of you out there. Do you believe in angels?
3: I do.
2: I do too, and I know Doug Figgs does too. Here's from his A Cowboy Like Me CD, Do You Believe in Angels?

0: Do you believe in angels? Yes, we do. And thank you, Doug Figgs, for writing that song.
1: Well, I think Jan Schiffrell probably does too. We've had an opportunity to visit at her place and sit around her kitchen table. So we can relate to this song by Jan, Kitchen Table.

0: That was a single Jan Schiffer release titled Kitchen Table.
1: Donnie Poindexter, in his album Cowboy Life, wrote a song called All This Way for the Short Ride based on John 20, verse 5. And that says, he bent over and looked in at the strips of linen lying there, but did not go in. And the whole point of this is that Jesus was here for the short ride, but boy, what a ride it was.

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2: Beef stroganoff, beef bourguignon, Irish beef stew, beef brisket, Chateaubriand, sauerbraten, roast beef, Catalonian beef ragu, Mongolian beef, chicken fried steak, steak Diane, grilled steaks balsamico, hamburgers, sizzling beef, spicy braised beef, barbecued beef

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0: Kind of goes with put your big boy pants on.
1: Yeah.
0: Get her done, whatever it needs to be. That's the title of this song by Kelly Hastie.

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1: Canadian cowboy, Rustock rider, bullfighter, and now cowboy preacher. Papa Mac, we also know him as Jeff McKay, did us the honor of recording a single for us for a play here on Circuit Rider Roundup a while back. This is called In Your Hands.
2: I was placed in your hands the moment I was born, and I held your hands as I was left to mourn. Whenever I stumbled, your hands saved me. They ensured I could stay happy and carefree. And when it was time to leave, your hands touched mine. You told me it would be okay, and yes, I'd be fine. Well, you'd come to the rodeos, but your hands would cover your eyes. Because every time I fought a bull, you were sure that that was being unwise. And when the bull was winning, your hands clasped in prayer. You were praying to ask God to help protect me in there. And if I got trampled, your hands would cover your face. You didn't want me to see your cry, but your tears left a trace. And my life's been in doctor's hands far too many times for me. But every time I'd wake up, your hands were the first I'd see. And you were holding my hands when I was born again, praying there beside me as we both said amen. And you've been gone a long time now, but I can still feel your hands. It's like they're helping me follow God's wonderful plans. And I know when it's my time and my soul leaves this earth, I'll be in God's hands as I was in yours at birth. Isaiah 41:13 says, "For I, the Lord your God, will hold your right hand, saying to you, fear not, I will help you."
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0: Judy James is up next, and you all know, because we tell you pretty much every week, that she has a show very similar to this that streams online Sunday mornings at judyjames.com. 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

a good reminder that we can worship outside as well as inside our church. That was Judy James. Now let's enjoy a little picking from the Arizona Wildflowers, Jerusalem Ridge.

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0: times like these, you bet. That was Randy Houston.
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1: Here's something we were all concerned about this summer. Unquenched, this is Teresa Burleson.
2: Psalm 63:1, You, God, are my God. Earnestly I seek You. I thirst for You. My whole being longs for You in a dry and parched land where there is no water. With a humble heart, we ask You, God, please send Your moisture to our sod. You have the power and know the need. Please send hope to beast and seed. Cattle and calf, empty and gaunt, leaves an image that will forever haunt. Sun-baked fields are yellow and brown, the crops plowed under into the ground. Abate the hunger of elk and deer, ease the dryness and ease the fear. As flames consume each grass and tree, the wildlife panic to break free. Angry smoke fills the sky with disgust as the wind sends up offerings of dust. Your water sent from a place that is higher would stop the blaze and stop the fire. With faith, we ask You for the rain to end the parchedness and end the pain. My heart is broke, but I cannot cry. Like the ground, my spirit is dry. With unquenched thirst, my soul cries out and asks You, God, to end the drought.
1: We just heard from Teresa Burleson, Unquenched.
0: And I want to send out a thank you to Teresa because she was another one of those artists that we love, and she must love us because she threw in a nomination at AWA for DJ of the Year for Alan and Jill. So thank you so much. It's now time for the Alan and Jill Hymn of the Week. This is My Father's World.

0: was your Alan and Jill Hymn of the Week. This is My Father's World.
1: For a cowboy blessing this week, we're going to bring you another Circuit Rider Roundup debut. Thank you, R.W. Hampton, for your brand new CD called My Country. And we want to send out this blessing to all of you this week from R.W. God bless America again.

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He blessed her then, and we sort of took it for granted and didn't ask again. So let's just kind of hold her hand now, that's all, and in case she stumbles.

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When you don't have a lot of book learning, there's many things you don't understand. But let me say this, God, she's like a mother to me.

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0: Strays at the Gate, The Weekender on American Cowboy Radio. Man, we've got a great program for you today. Gary McMahon has been around since a long time ago, written a lot of classic songs. Ian Tyson's recorded, Chris LeDoux, Riders in the Sky, it just goes on and on. Find out more about Gary while we're listening to this interview. Check out his website, singingcowboy.com. Again, Gary McMahon, singingcowboy.com is his website. Let's get into this interview, and I think you're going to enjoy it. It's a good one. We are here with another edition of Strays at the Gate, The Weekender. Joel White and I are here. Don't forget, Strays at the Gate Weekender and Strays at the Gates brought to you by Champion Barbecue Supply, championbbqsupply.com. They got their Cajun shop there in the store at 34th and Coulter in Amarillo. Joel, who do we have today?
1: Well, I tell you what, Kelly and I just got back from a little two-week run of shows up through Montana and down through Colorado. And this individual that we're about to visit with today is an iconic member of the Western music, let's say the genre of Western music. I tell you what, and I've known about this man for a long time, and I finally this last week had the pleasure of meeting Mr. Gary McMahon. Gary, how are you today?
2: Oh, I'm fair to middling, and that's pretty good. I'm 78 years old, so it's getting on with it here.
1: Well, I tell you what, we visited you with you at your beautiful home there outside of Fort Collins, Colorado. And I tell you what, anytime you can sit in that cabin of yours and look outside and see the mountains and see the green grass and those rivers running, and that country looks pretty good right now. You got to be pretty good, I got to tell you.
2: Yes, sir. I picked this place because, you know, I'm from Greeley, Colorado, originally out on the eastern drylands. And the water runs out from the mountains about 35 miles out, right about Greeley. And then the rest of it's just dry out there unless you can dig a well. So I wanted to be closer to the mountains, and I got closer to the old Poudre River here. And in this last week, we've seen wild turkey and moose and a couple of buck deer come through here. And the bear visits us every night. So we're not too far from the wild stuff.
1: No, it's a beautiful place. Well, Gary, if people that are interested or know anything about Western or cowboy music, they ought to know you. But let's start from the beginning for those that don't know who Gary McMahon is. Give us a little rundown of where you come from, and then how did you get into Western entertainment?
2: Well, I'm from Greeley, Colorado, and Greeley's out on the eastern drylands halfway between Denver and Cheyenne. And Greeley, when I was growing up, was about 18,000 people. And my daddy had a truck line over there, a cattle truck line of 55 head of cattle trucks. And we hauled cattle for everybody. So I went out on those trucks, and, you know, a cattle truck driver has got to be an old cowboy, because you've got those critters in the back there, and they've got to be loaded and unloaded and handled, and also you got to know what you do while you're driving them. You can't stomp on the brakes, you know, like you could a load of potato chips or something like that, because you dump all your cattle and hurt some of them. So all these old cowboys that either got too bunged up for cowboying, either that or they wanted to make a little bit more money for their families and stuff, started driving these cattle trucks. And I grew up around those guys, and they were they'd always take me to Brandon's or the ranch they used to work on or stuff like that, you know. And so I just grew up around a bunch of old cowboys, and that's always been my first allegiance, is to those characters. And I'll tell you why, because I saw them handle all kinds of situations, and I saw them handle them well without panicking. They all kept their cools, you know, you know, you can get into various situations when you're going to haul cattle for somebody, and one of them is the first thing you get there. And are they prepared to load those cattle? Have they got them sorted? No, they haven't got them sorted. So you get out there and help them sort the cattle and all that kind of stuff. And I saw these guys handle all these things, including the wrecks, and doing it usually with a little bit of a chuckle in their voice. And I compared them to the other people I met in my life, and they were the best people I found. You know, they just seemed to handle everything fine, and they had a good attitude about life, and that's where I always went back to. So when I started writing music, I wanted to write it for those boys. I wanted to write something that would remind them of something they'd done or something they were good at, or an old horse they used to know, or an old ranch they used to ride on, or some old cow that give them heck, you know, and how they dealt with that. They were always the audience that I had in mind whenever I wrote a song or a poem.
1: Well, and then, so when did you start writing?
2: I started writing as a teenager, you know, just little skits in high school and stuff like that. I was a member of the FFA, and we were in Greeley. You were either a surfer boy and wore a surfer haircut, even though there wasn't any surf around Greeley for about 1,400 miles, or you were a country kid and you were an FFA boy and hung out over at the FFA, you know, barn. Us FFA boys were always trying to prove ourselves so we could get a date for the dance. And we didn't have that much luck. Them surfer boys usually slurped up all the cute girls around there. And I never figured out how they did that, because they, you know, they couldn't surf. They were 1,400 miles from the nearest wave. But that was how I started writing. And then when I got in the Navy, I was a Navy corpsman, and I got stationed at the Naval Hospital Philadelphia, which was the East Coast receiving center for Navy and Marine Corps wounded out of Vietnam. And I went in from 1968 to 1971. So we saw everything. We unloaded the planes and took them to the hospital, and you know, they got life-saving surgery at Naval Hospital, Yokosuka, Japan, or Da Nang, or something like that. And then they put them on the planes and get them over there. And then we really went to work on them, you know, getting the shrapnel out of them and trying to put their lives back together after they've been blown apart over there. And it just changed me. I was going to become a ranch manager for this guy I used to work for, and I didn't want to do that anymore. I thought, you know, life is so precious that I wanted to do something I really wanted to do, which was write songs. Uh-huh. So I went to Nashville. And I thought, if I'm going to write songs, I better get down there with some real songwriters. So I went to Nashville in about 1972 and I'm telling you, the guy pumping my gas could play guitar, sing, and write a song better than I could. And so I kicked around with all those guys down there for about 8 years. And that was, I got my PhD in songwriting down there with a bunch of other songwriters, and just happened to run into some of the best songwriters I ever ran into, like Ian Tyson, who was down there in Nashville trying to find a record deal. And he was complaining to Bonnie Garner. She was the head of A&R, that's Artist and Repertoire, for CBS Records down there. And he was complaining to her. He said, "There ain't no cowboy songwriters down here." And she said, "I beg to differ." So she went and got a bottle of whiskey and brought Ian over to my place, and I had this little shack on Music Row there, and it was just an old house, and it was cut in half. An old painter and his wife took up one half, and I took up the other of this old shack, and it was on 17th Avenue, right across from RCA Records. Mm-hmm. And it was a genuine old songwriter shack. She brought him over there. I was just sitting there picking on the guitar, you know, trying to come up with something. And all of a sudden, Ian Tyson shows up on my doorstep. I'd never met him. I knew who he was, but I'd never met him. And Bonnie just handed us that bottle of whiskey and left. And then we stood there staring at each other for a little bit. And I didn't know what to do. And pretty quick he said, "Well, play me a song." And so I played him a couple of songs, and he said, "Yeah, those are not half bad." And we got to talking about where we were from, and I got to telling him about the ranches I used to work on out in Colorado, and he started telling me a few old cowboy stories, and we struck up this friendship that lasted for a lifetime down there. And I played him that song. I wrote it in, I think, 73 or 74, The Old Double Diamond. Mm-hmm. And I played him The Old Double Diamond, and he said, "What?" He said, "Let me hear that again." And so I played it for him again, and by the time the night was out, I think I'd played that song for him like 10 times. And he said, "I'm going to record that song." He said, "That's one of the best cowboy songs I ever heard." And so we just struck up this friendship. And, you know, when he'd go to Canada for anything, he'd ask me if I'd like to ride along. I said, "Well, sure." So I'd go up there to Canada with him, and we'd bum around Toronto and places like that. And, you know, he'd smuggle guitars in and stuff. You weren't supposed to bring anything in without paying the government, you know, tax mm-hmm. on whatever you brought in. And when we get to that Canadian border, they took one look and said, "Oh, that's Ian Tyson. That's great." And they'd wave him on through, and he'd go through with a whole trunk load of guitars he'd smuggled out of Nashville, you know, to sell up there in Canada or use or whatever.
1: Yeah. Well, and, I tell you what, Gary, since you mentioned it, now I know this is all about you, but you wrote that dadgum song, and it's an iconic song. But I can't imagine anybody doing it better than Ian Tyson, because I know very well, I've heard a lot of folks play that song, and Ian does it best. So we're going to play Ian Tyson and Gary McMahon's The Double Diamond.

0: right, that was Ian Tyson singing The Old Double Diamond, written by Gary McMahon. Dadgum, he did that song justice, didn't he, Gary?
1: I'm telling you, he fell in love with that song the first time he ever heard it, and he treated it so well. You know, you can hear it in the way he did that song, that he loved that song, and even put it on his best of, or what do you call it, All the Goodens. So I was real flattered with that, but that was kind of my introduction to him.
0: Yeah. Well, now, during this time, were you doing a lot of performing, or just mostly writing?
1: Well, I performed when I could, but you're down there with everybody else. So everybody else was taking up all the gigs, you know, and that kind of stuff. So there wasn't really much left for us lower songwriting scum down there. You know, so I got jobs like at Randy Wood's Old Time Picking Parlor. I got a job repairing guitars there. Randy Woods was and still is, by the way, a wonderful guitar maker, and he had a place called the Old Time Picking Parlor in Nashville, and I used to hang out there, and Randy asked me if I wanted a job repairing guitars down there, so I did, and I just learned from the best. You know, I had a little woodworking experience and could use a power tool or two, and so Randy showed me how to fix guitars down there, and while I was doing that, I met almost everybody. I mean, Randy made a guitar one time, and Chet Atkins wanted to play it, so Chet comes down to the picking parlor up to the guitar repair part of the place, you know, and it's all just a bunch of wood benches around there, sanding and goings on, and Chet sat there and played that guitar for about an hour, and then he made the rounds to all us repairmen, wanted to know what we were doing, and sit there and talk with us, and you get to talk with people like that on a real basis. You know, it's not like you're a fan trying to talk to them across a podium or something like that. He's just sitting there with you shooting the bull about why you're doing this or that to that guitar, and then he's got his stories he wants to tell, and I met all these people doing that, you know, Chet Atkins and Emmylou Harris. We put the Rose, if you ever seen that G200 she plays, that's got that red rose down there in the bottom. We put that in there, and we put, you know, names and everybody's fretboards and all that kind of stuff, and then really repaired their guitars. Jerry Jeff came in there one time, and, you know, he was crazy as heck.
0: Oh, yeah.
1: And he had hit his Gibson around a telephone pole and smashed it all to hell, and he brought all the pieces in there, and he'd sobered up and wondered what he was doing. and so Randy called him a dumb whatever, you know,
0: right,
1: several times before he agreed to repair his guitar, and Jerry Jeff agreed with him.
0: Well, because he knew damn well what he was.
1: Yeah, I know it. And so we put his guitar together and got it, you know, as long as they're solid wood, you can put them back together. We put his guitar together, and he was real happy to get it. And then Randy backed him up against the wall and said, if you ever do this again, we're not fixing it. You know, and so we even had to lecture him every once in a while.
0: Well, so when did you leave Nashville?
1: In about 1977, and then I came back for a little bit. I left there, and I'll tell you who decided I was going to leave Nashville as Ian Tyson. He said, a leopard don't change your spots. He said, what are you doing playing these cowboy songs to all these country people. Mm-hmm. He said, get out there and play your cowboy songs to cowboys. That's who wants to hear it.
2: Mm-hmm.
1: And he's the one that talked me into leaving Nashville.
2: Yeah.
1: And I should tell you a little bit about me and Ian. We got to be best buddies down there, and I was bartending at the Exit Inn. And I bartended there for several years, you know, at night. And they had all the best acts come through the Exit Inn. Well, Tyson would show up about the time I was getting off work and want to know if I wanted to kick around a couple of songs. And we'd have a couple of drinks, you know, and we'd go over to my place and kick around a song or two until about 2 or 3 in the morning. Then he decided he'd go home, you know, and stuff. Well, one night we'd had a couple of drinks and we were on our way over to my place to do exactly that. And I got pulled over by the Nashville police. Now, I got to tell you, the Nashville police has heard every story. Yeah, I'm late for the Opry. That's why I was speeding and all this kind of stuff. And they are not impressed with who you are. But Tyson didn't know that. And he thought he was just as big down here as he was in Canada. You know, anybody that took a look at him up in Canada just let him off.
2: Mm-hmm.
1: But the Nashville police didn't care that he was Ian Tyson. Well, they, you know, the red lights were flashing behind us. And I said, oh, Lordy, I've had a couple of drinks. I don't know how this is going to go. And he said, I'll handle it. And he'd also had a couple of drinks. Now, I don't know what he said. And I, to this day, I don't know what he said to those two Nashville police officers. But I heard this ruckus back there. And when I get back there, they had Tyson spread eagle over the hood of that patrol car, and one guy had his shotgun pointed at his head, and they were telling him how the cow eats the cabbage. And

0: police station, and they looked at each other and said, "All right, take him home."
1: Yeah, it's a good deal for them.
0: Yeah, so I loaded him back up in the car and told him to keep his damn mouth shut and hauled him home. And when we got to my place, he was all mad and he said, "You know, I saved your butt from getting a DUI." And I said, "Yeah, and I also saved your butt from assaulting on a police officer." So it came out even that night. We saved each other's butts, and we finally forgave each other, and away we went. It's great, some of those altercations you get into down there. But anyway, we sure had some fun. Me and Tyson did.
1: Well, I bet. So you left Nashville on Ian Tyson's suggestion to get out and sing to Cowboys. Well, yeah. Where'd you start?
0: Well, I went back home to Greeley, you know, and I started singing these windy little Naugahyde bars around there and it was my first time at really trying to make a living singing. And so, you know, I'd get gigs here and there. I was a little bit known because Chris Ledoux had been recording my songs for several years then.
1: Mm-hmm.
0: And so I could use that as kind of a way to kick in the door, you know, and get in some places. And I started playing music around there and sort of made a living, but sort of didn't, you know.
1: Mm-hmm.
0: You know the old deal. And this is way before the Cowboy Poetry Gatherings came along and stuff like that. And I decided that I wasn't really making a living out there. And so I went to work for the T-Lazy 7 Ranch in Aspen. I started managing their stable up there. And it was a riding stable, you know, but it was really right at the beginning of the Maroon Bells Snowmass Wilderness area.
1: Mm-hmm.
0: And there was all this beautiful country to ride, you know, and we'd take these half day and all day rides and pack trips and fishing trips and stuff like that out there in that beautiful country. And we were running 185 head of horses up there, so I was plenty busy doing that. And then I would entertain around the campfire at night, and some of the guys, just for instance, Jack Nicholson had a house right below the T-Lazy 7 on Maroon Creek Valley there. And he and Art Garfunkel would come up wandering through the corrals wanting to know if they could take a sleigh ride with me, because I'd be out there, you know, warming up my sleigh horses for sleigh rides and stuff like that. And Jack got into he wanted to learn how to harness a horse, and I had these big Belgian horses by the name of Pete and Pat. I wrote a song about them, and I said, "Yeah, I'll let you harness a horse." And old Pete, he was a little bit savvy, you know, and if he thought you didn't know how to harness him, once you'd throw that harness up there on him, he'd step to the side and just let that harness pile up on the ground, you know. He knew better than to do that with me, because I'd kick him in the belly if he tried that stuff. But Jack didn't know that.
1: Mm-hmm.
0: And so Jack would throw that harness up on that horse, and he'd step to the side and land on a pile, and old Jack would cuss him a blue streak. And he said, "How do you keep from doing that?" And I said, "He's got to respect you." And I said, "You got to come up to him, and if he does that, you kick him in the belly, and he won't do it again." And so Jack learned the hard way how to harness a Belgian up there. But he was a great guy. Jack Nicholson was a great guy. And Art Garfunkel never said 10 words together. He was the quietest guy I ever met.
1: Hmm.
0: Up there. But we got to be friends, and they'd go out on that sleigh with me, and we'd shoot the bull, you know, going out and warming up them horses.

0: just getting ready for the sleigh rides and that kind of stuff. And whenever I needed any kind of advice about anything, I'd go down to Jack's place and just walk in, bang on the door and walk in. And Jack say, "Yeah, what you got going?" And I say, "Well, how do I get into this?" And Jack would say, "Well, you need a guy that knows the guys, you know, and he'd let me know how to get in, you know, to get some songs heard or something like that." He was great. He helped me out a lot.
1: Well, that's interesting, I tell you. Well, let's play another song. Here is a song called "New Daydream Cowboy," and this is a kind of a special song, I think. And as soon as we get it done, well, we're going to let you tell us all about this song. Well, here he is,
0: okay.
1: Gary McMahon and "New Daydream Cowboy."

0: Well, that was New Daydream Cowboy. Now, tell me, Gary, about this.
1: I was in the Naval Hospital in Philadelphia. I was on a chest and thoracic surgery unit, and I became senior corpsman on that particular ward. And we just had tons and tons and tons of young boys that had been blown away over in Vietnam. And I was depressed, and I wanted to get back home. I wanted to get back out west as soon as I could. And so I sat down and I wrote that song, and it seemed to ring true to me at that point in my life. And I didn't know that I was going to be a songwriter, you know, at that point, but that song really helped me through some tough times back there in Philadelphia.
0: Well, you know, and it's a good song, and obviously it was one of your very first songs. Well, that should have told you right there that, by golly, you're a songwriter.
1: I guess if I'd been perceptive.
0: Well, it's a wonderful song.
1: Well, thank you. I think you should know I have never put that on a record. I've never put that version on a record before, so this will be the first time this song has ever gone out on the airwaves.
0: Well, I tell you what, that's a huge honor. That's a huge honor. Well, now, Gary, during your shows, you just don't sing. You tell stories, and you recite poetry. You recite poetry from poetry that's already been written by other poets, but I guess poetry that you've written yourself. You're kind of a all-purpose guy, aren't you?
1: Well, I kind of had to be. I tell you what happened to me is when those first cowboy poetry gatherings came along, I didn't know what cowboy poetry was, but I'd been writing poems for years, you know, because a poem is just really the lyrics on a song. Mm-hmm. And so anyway, I was getting pretty burned out at the Tea Lazy Seven, and the boss said, there's this poetry gathering happening in Elko, Nevada. He said, why don't you take a week and go out there to it? And I bought a new pickup, and the new pickup had gotten in a hailstorm, and I had hail damage to that truck. Well, they gave me a check for $800, and I took that $800 of hail damage and went to Elko for the first time. And that's where I met Baxter Black. And Baxter already knew who I was, and I couldn't figure that out. And all of a sudden, there were guys up on the stage there at the poetry gathering doing my songs. And I thought, where'd they get a hold of them? Well, they'd heard them off an Ian Tyson album or an old Chris DeDu album or something like that. And there was Mom and Pop and the Stair Step Kids sitting down there in the front row mouthing the words to those songs. And I didn't know they were getting out. I had no idea. Hmm. And Baxter came up to me and he said, you know, you could do what I do. He said, I found an audience, and it was the agricultural audiences. It was the Southeastern Idaho Potato Growers Association, and it was the Iowa Pig Pork Producers Association and all that. And what they had was, you know, when they have their banquets and that kind of stuff, they look at the secretary and said, find some entertainment for this banquet. So she calls a booking agent, and this booking agent will come through, and he's got, you know, one of his acts coming through, and it could be a fire eater or a dirty mouth comic out of L.A. and stuff like that. And Baxter was telling me all this, and he said, what they really want is agricultural entertainers. And he said, there's a bunch of my buddies that are cowboy poets, but they don't know how to entertain. And he said, you do. And he said, what you could do is hold my place, because they get tired of me after a while. But if I send them another guy that they really like, then they'll want me back at some point.
0: Mm-hmm.
1: And so Baxter started booking me. And I found out real quick that, you know, you get 45 minutes at a banquet to, and everybody's already heard how bad the agricultural business is, and they don't want to hear about that anymore. They'd like to laugh a little bit. So I started putting in my poems and my stories and that sort of thing, and then singing them a song or two, and then yodeling to them a little bit, and it went over great. And I started getting known in those circles as a good entertainer. And what that did was it increased, instead of making $100 a night singing for a living, I could make $3,000 a night doing those agricultural banquets, because those guys all had budgets and they'd be glad to spend it on somebody that makes the cowboys smile, you know. Mm-hmm. And so when I do those banquets, you know, I'll do the Montana Stock Growers Association. Well, I know for a fact that half or more of them are a better cowboy than I ever was, but they've got the stories. And they've all got stories, but they don't know how to tell them.
0: Mm-hmm.
1: So I'll get up and tell a few of my stories, and then afterwards in the bar, they come up and start telling me their stories. And I just get this world of you know, ideas and stuff to write poems and songs about, because what you do is you just strike that memory phase in them, and they start remembering, oh yeah, that story reminds me of one that I did out in the corral one day, and they'll tell you all about that. And we just start telling each other stories, you know, because all the stockmen have them. If you're a cowboy or a stockman, can't go through that life without collecting a bunch of stories about how you just about bought it, you know, or something in a corral with an old cow or a bucking horse or something like that.
0: Well, you know, and you know, you've struck a nerve when you hit home when they come and say, yeah, that reminded me of such and such, and then they give you their story, and that's always encouraging to me when they come to you and say, hey, I got something you might, you know, might be interested in hearing, and by golly, you know.
1: You're exactly right.
0: Yep.
1: And you know, and then you get along like cowboys, you know, like you do in the corral. You're sitting there talking like you're out at the sale barn, leaning up against the corral, shooting the bull with an old buddy of yours.
0: Oh yeah. Well, you know, the best poetry and the best stories are out behind the wagon. There, it's out behind the stage. That's where the real show is. It's not up there on stage.
1: I know it. If they could figure out some way to grab some of them stories and bring them on, you know. And I do as many as I can. If I hear a good story, I'll go write it down.
0: Yeah. Well, have you got a poem that you can give us?
1: I think I could probably do you one here. You know, back in the day, I used to rodeo a little bit, and one of the things I did that was dumb was try to ride bulls.
0: Mm-hmm.
1: And I figured out that I was not a bull rider, and I've got a little poem about it. If you don't mind, it's probably 3 or 4 minutes long.
0: Oh, no, go right ahead.
1: Okay, this is called The Bull Rider. I recall wanting to ride bulls years ago and a debate I had with my dad. I allowed how this would be my rocket to the stars. Dad agreed. I would see stars. And a bull was a launching pad. Like Chris Ledoux, I'm addicted to danger. I boomed in a voice loud and clear. Dad growled, you'll be addicted to painkillers too when that bull sticks his horn in your rear. Look at Mayhem, Ty Murray, Don Gase's eye. They got money to burn and friends at high places. I'll bet you are wearing silk underwear and you don't see no frowns on their faces. For everyone makes it, there's 10,000 that don't. Bucking them stats is dumb, not courageous. I'd sooner see you take to gambling, son. You get better odds in Las Vegas. Well, I told him the girls would never look twice if I didn't do something like that. Dad looked at me with a twinkling eye and said, there's more than one way to skin a cat. You're in a hormonal hurricane, son, and riding these bulls is just part of what ails you. While you're out of gallivanting, sowing wild oats, your mother and I are home praying for a crop failure. You've seen the bumper stickers, calf ropers do it quicker, and bronc riders stay on longer and all. But the truth is, son, the bull riders I seen were too boogered up to do it at all. I'll pump iron in town at the health club, says I. Run 5 miles a day or six. I'll maximize my competitive edge and minimize my risk. I'll learn psycho-cybernetics, psychology. I'll be a bull riding PhD. And if you'll loan me the pickup and the entry fee, I'll see that you're included in my biography. I'll run with the big boys and I'll try them all and I'll win big if I can. But most of all, Pop, win, lose, or draw, I'll come out of this deal a man. Dad said, you can't manufacture a man with health clubs and high-toned rigmarole. For a real man is a working combination of body, mind, and soul. And it's that blend that makes a man, son, through years, circumstance, and weather. And I don't think that bull riding deserves much credit for keeping the ranch and the family together. Backed into a corner, I trots out the big guns and snarled, it's a cowboy way. Dad laughed so hard, I feared for his heart, and then had this to say. Colonel Cody, Jim Bridger, the old Vaqueros, didn't tease fate for the thrill. Back then, an infection or a broken bone was more than enough to kill. There wasn't no ambulance waiting to haul them out of nice soft arenas. Whatever you give you the notion, son, the West was won by some reckless hyenas. I've got to prove to myself, I blurted, that I have what it takes to face trouble and come up a winner in a tough game with high stakes. There's a big difference between looking for trouble and facing trouble, says Dad. When you face your trouble, that's good. When you look for trouble, that's bad. I want to live for the moment, reach for the moon. I can't live a dull life, and I won't. Heck, I could die tomorrow, Pop. Dad said, yeah, but what if you don't? Youth wrestled with logic, end of the night, till Dad, shaking his head, finally gave his consent. He said, son, good judgment comes from experience, and experience, I guess, comes from poor judgment.
0: That's the truth. Well, now you were at the first gathering at Elko, and I suspect you were at a bunch of them after that. Fact is, you probably became one of the top performers there pretty quick.
1: Yeah, I came and they didn't know who I was, and I didn't know who they were. And then, after that first gathering, I started going to them on a regular basis, and I was there for 25 or 30 of them. I don't know how many I was there for, but that's where I met great cowboy poets like Larry McWhirter and Wally and Tyson discovered him a couple of years after I did, and boy, he was big at those gatherings.
0: Uh-huh.
1: And So we had some big time in Elko.
0: Yeah.
1: And there's still not another gathering like it.
0: Well, there's not. There's some awful good gatherings out there, though, and getting bigger all the time. And Elko's kind of changed over the years, I suspect.
1: Yeah, they have.
0: It's not what it used to be.
1: No, it's true, but nothing ever is.
0: No.
1: And what they did was they got the ball rolling.
0: They did, they're the granddaddy.
1: Yeah, and then everybody else could have their gatherings and their ideas of the gatherings and that sort of thing. And they've taken off. They're all over the place.
0: Oh, yeah.
1: They're just everywhere. We have a lot of them up here in Colorado, Wyoming, and Montana, and all over the place, really.
0: Mm-hmm. Yep, there's quite a few.
1: It's where Western people get together and enjoy Western stories and kind of commune together because, you know, we're all in this together. This decline in our agriculture and stuff like that, we've got to fight it as hard as we can.
0: Right, right. Well, and you played, you performed at a lot of these corporate events, like you say, these hog producers and the cattle producers and the corn producers. You saw a wide variety of this agriculture industry, didn't you?
1: Yes, I sure did. I came to find out there's more to agriculture than cattle.
0: Oh, I thought cattle was the only deal.
1: Yeah, me too.
0: Well, and the horses, of course. You got to have a horse if you got a cow.
1: Yeah, it's true. And I found out there's all kinds of agriculture. And then you go down to Florida, and those Florida crackers down there, that's like being on a different planet. And they run their Brahma stock down there. And I made friends. This was thanks to Baxter. They were having a gathering of the Florida Cattlemen Association out there on Marcos Island, and the speaker that they had got for their banquet died. And so in a panic, they call Baxter Black, and Bax says, well, I can't make it, but I know somebody that can. And he put my name out there, and they hired me. And, you know, Florida is those old crackers now. They're still mighty proud that they raised the beef that fed the Confederate Army. And it's hard to get in there. But I did them a good show, and I made friends with an old boy by the name of Joe Pierce, and he was president of the Florida Cattlemen's Association. And Joe and I got to be great friends, and he'd invite me down to Florida and take me out on them airboats down on Lake Okeechobee, and we'd go riding for Brahma cattle through the brush there in Florida, and I got to learn all the history of Florida, you know, and it's got an incredible history to it. Goes back 500 years.
0: Yep.
1: You know, they were shipping cattle out of there to Cuba and all over the place. Just stuff you don't know.
0: Yeah, well, when the West didn't know what a cow was.
1: Yeah. Nobody knew except for those cattle they brought in. The Spanish brought them in 500 years ago.
0: Yeah.
1: Into Florida. And so I got to taste that down there and get a real good dose of it, and wound up loving those guys down there. You know, they're a bunch of characters of Florida cattlemen. And one of the biggest ranches in the world is the Desiree Ranch in southern Florida.
0: Mm-hmm.
1: You know, owned by the Mormon Church.
0: Yeah. First ranch job I ever had, I was backgrounding calves, and most of the cattle came out of Florida, and they had hired me, but they said, we won't need you for a month. And then they called me up about 5 days later and said, well, we just bought a bunch of cattle off of Deseret's. And so they sent me 666 little crow black heifers. And that's the,
1: oh my.
0: That was my first exposure. And let me tell you what, the quality of cattle went from Florida, went downhill from there. Well, you know, it's interesting. You talk about those Florida crackers, and you got the Texas cowpuncher, and you got the Nevada buckaroo, and then those old vaqueros out of California. Everybody has their own their own society, what they come out of, but they do have two things in common. They got cattle and they got horses. And the one thing that if you ever handle cattle or horses, I don't guess it matters where they come from, they're all about the same mind.
1: Yeah, it's true. And you know something? They all think they're the best. Montana cowboys think they're better than any Wyoming cowboy, and vice versa on the Wyoming cowboys to the Colorado cowboys to the Texas cowboys to the Florida cowboys. They all think that they handle cattle better than anybody else.
0: Yeah. But you know, one thing I figured out is they probably are. In their country, they are. But everybody's country's a little bit different, and all these cowboys, they've adapted to their country. And that's what makes them different, and that's what makes them special, and that's what makes them think they're special.
1: Yeah, and it's true. And if you get a cowboy from someplace else and he goes in to an outfit with a chip on his shoulder, he's going to find out real quick why they do the things they do. You know, and I've seen that happen over and over again.
0: Oh, yeah.
1: You know, coming in, well, we don't do it that way. We do it this is the reason why we do it this way. And I'm signing your checks, buddy, so you're going to do it our way.
0: Gary, it's been great visiting with you. These are some wonderful stories. I think we're going to be just about out of time. We've got one more song we're going to play and probably play that on the way out. But Gary, good golly, thank you so much for spending an hour with us and regaling us with some of your stories. You know, I say this with all due respect. You're one of the old farts, and you blazed a trail for everybody else. And on the behalf of everybody else, thank you, Gary McMahon, for doing that for us.
1: Oh, that means a lot to me. Thank you, buddy. And just getting to know you a little bit lets me know we could go on for months and tell each other cowboy stories.
0: Well, I will promise you this. We're going to have a chance to do that. And it's hard to get you out of that wonderful cabin that you've got up against the foothills there. But if you ever come down to Texas, you plan to stay with us for a couple of days. We'll take you to Paladura Canyon, and we'll take you get some of the best steak in the panhandle, and we'll show you around.
1: I can't beat that kind of invitation.
0: All right.
1: Sure do. Thank you.
0: All right. Thank you, Gary. You have a good day.
1: All righty. And thanks for having me.
0: Oh, you bet.
2: 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Find out more about Gary at his website, singingcowboy.com. We're going to close this thing out right now with one of Gary's songs, the first cowboy song. We sure appreciate you being here for Strays at the Gate, the Weekender.

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0: We could just play through it.
1: Remember that night we did that in rehearsal?
0: Yeah.
1: It's a fun tune.
2: Like it's kind of a neat tune. Yeah. I like the intro.
0: We could try it.
1: Yeah, let's see how it sounds.
2: Okay, let's see how it works.
1: A one, a two, a one, two, three.

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2: 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And this time, legal.
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1: How are you there, cowboy? I hope you are well. 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So go do your riding, you wild galoots, and I'll wrestle these pots, you can bet your damn boots.

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0: never speak unless he has something to say. 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Well, listen to this. I am Mr. Ed.
1: 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For this afternoon, we'll have sunshine with a high of 96. For tonight, mostly clear. Lows drop to 75. For Labor Day Monday, expect sunshine with a high of 96 degrees. For Monday night, it'll be clear. Overnight, lows drop to 75. And for Tuesday, sunshine with a high of 97 degrees. And that's a look at your American Cowboy Radio weather. 97.3 in Pecos. 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

0: edition to the KORN Old Timers Birthday Corner. And today, my God, listen to this one. Happy 97 to Telford Bergstresser of MacTier Corner. 97 years young. How'd you like to blow them candles? Around these parts, he heard of old Till, for he was the county plowing match champion at the state fair for 35 consequential years, 1904 to 1939, and never lost a furrow. Ask old Till if he ever got a yearning to get behind a two-mule team again, and he said he'd just as soon sit on the veranda now and watch the speeding. He still remembers how monogamous it gets sitting there furrow after furrow, and after 35 years of it, he can't look another mule in the... the mules and started breeding them for show and said it was nice to look a mule in the face for a change. That was a long time ago, and his only hobby now is growing his beard. And my God, old Telford's got the longest beard I ever seen this side of a yak. You've seen a longer one. Well, you ain't seen old Tell's beard. Old Tell claims his beard is so long he can sit on it, and often does, much to his surprise.
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Texas kids learn George Strait songs the way other kids learn the ABCs. My name's Libby Koch, and I'm a Texas songwriter. 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
1: The old black baldy cow wore ear tag number D35. For some reason, she didn't make it, but her calf was alive. We gathered up the little heifer and took her to the barn and laid her in a pile of hay to try to keep her warm. Dry towels cleaned her up instead of her mama's tongue, but it got the blood a-circulating just like the cow would have done. She looked weak and wobbly with her bobbing little head. Time was passing quickly and we had to get her fed. Colostrum is important, so we got the bottle ready. We squeezed her out a little taste as we held her steady. She took to the nipple pretty good without a lot of drama. It was the only teat she knew because she never nursed her mama. In a few days, she was bawling to be fed every couple of hours, and she was looking healthy and she never got the scours. In a week or so, she was strong enough to romp and hop around. When she saw me with that bottle, she darn near knocked me down. She'd be in and out and around my legs and then butt me with her nose. I'd hurry to get it in her mouth before she went to sucking on my clothes. She'd latch onto that rubber nipple with a num, num, slurp, slurp. She drank so fast her mouth would foam, and I swear I heard her burp. Now, there had been bottle calves before, but this was a special case, because I've never seen a heifer with so much slobber on her face. The excessive bubbly white foam is how she got her name. It looked like the topping on a pie, so we called her meringue. When she got her belly full, the fun and games would begin. Bucking and twisting, she would run circles around the pen. She must have thought I was her mama. I smelled like formula each day. This little orphan calf relied on me in every way. My heart would melt when she'd look at me with those brown eyes, big and wide. It's funny how bottle feeding this calf triggered my maternal side. Sometimes she was a lot of trouble, and sometimes it was a chore. But now I kind of miss her since I don't feed her anymore. It was definitely an experience, and life will never be the same, because now when I have pie, I don't eat the meringue.

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Partner, you're listening to the authentic American Cowboy Radio. Did you hear what I said? 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
1: Well, Rooster, will you give us the road? I have business elsewhere.
2: Farrell, you and your brother stand clear. I got no interest in you today. Stand clear and you won't get hurt.
1: What's your intention? Do you think one on four is a dog fall?
2: I mean to kill you in 1 minute, Ned, or see you hanged in Fort Smith at Judge Parker's convenience. Which will it be?
1: I call that bold talk for a one-eyed fat man.

vacation with my pack on my back. I'm tired of transportation in the back of a hack. I love to hear the rhythm of the clickety-clack and hear the lonesome whistle, see the smoke from the stack.

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1: I heard an old-time cowboy swapping off some drawling talk about them nags men used to ride who didn't like to walk. He spoke of them as hosses, so I up and asked him why he didn't call them horses. Well, a gleam come in his eye. And here is what he told me, be it right or be it wrong, some salty information that I'd like to pass along. Now you go out to the racetrack or some modern riding school, and what you'll see them riding there is horses as a rule. You'll see them wrapped in blankets when they raise a little sweat and bedded in warm stables so they don't get cold and wet. Their saddle is a postage stamp. They're combed and curried slick. Why, their riders bobble up and down like monkeys on a stick. Them purty tricks are horses, son, but that there ain't the word we used to call them shaggies that we rode behind the herd. Now, they might not be so purty, but they stayed outdoors at night. They maybe weighed 900 pounds, all guts and dynamite. They took you where you had to go. They always brung you back without no fancy ration that you purchase in a sack. They loped all day on nothing but your two handfuls of grass, and on a Stetson full of water, they could climb a mountain pass. They swum you through the rivers and they plowed you through the sand. You and your heavy saddle, and they come to understand which end of cows the tail was on. Till all you had to do was set up in the saddle, and they'd done the work for you. Well, sometimes they

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1: Well, it was in 1827 that Davy Crockett, frontiersman, scout, Indian fighter, half-successful farmer, and Tennessee legislator, was elected to the United States Congress. He stood up before that august body, dressed in his frontier buckskin.

as I commenced to say, and just before I had

went on to serve two terms in Congress. He lost the 1831 race and returned to farming, but was re-elected to a third term in 1833. In 1835, however, his independence had cost him a lot of support, and it looked as though he just didn't have the votes. Discouraged but determined, he went back to the people of Tennessee and offered his constituents

0: 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Here's a look at your American Cowboy radio weather. 97.3 in Pecos. For this afternoon, we'll have sunshine with a high of 96. For tonight, mostly clear. Lows drop to 75. For Labor Day Monday, expect sunshine with a high of 96 degrees. For Monday night, it'll be clear. Overnight, lows drop to 75. And for Tuesday, sunshine with a high of 97 degrees. And that's a look at your American Cowboy radio weather. 97.3 in Pecos. 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
1: I pledge allegiance to the flag of the United States of America and to the republic for which it stands. 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

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This is Ben Parks, the sound wrangler here at American Cowboy Radio. Since early spring, I've been rounding up classic cowboy music, stories, and poetry. There's some Mavericks and Strays in the bunch. Now that I've got them all worked here at American Cowboy Radio, I think you'll enjoy the assemblage I've gathered. Riding herd over this rabble of cowboy sounds are quotes and clips from your favorite movies and TV shows. 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Several years ago, Red Steagall, the 2006 State of Texas Poet Laureate, put this song together that says what our vision is all about. Here's Red with Rodeo.

0: Dictionary defines it as a roundup of cattle, a going around, a cattle ring, or to put it in modern terms, a public exhibition or competition of the skills of cowboys, such as saddle bronc riding and calf roping. Now, I don't suppose a kid ever grew up in the United States of America that didn't play cowboys and Indians and dream of being a Wild Bill Elliott, a Gene Autry, or a Roy Rogers. And I suppose that's because buried deep within every man, whether he wears a business suit or a pair of faded jeans, there's a little bit of cowboy in us all. For most of us, it stays a dream. But for some folks like Casey Tibbs and Freckles Brown and Larry Mahan, it becomes a reality. And I'm sure that they'd tell you that they wouldn't trade it for the slickest white-collar job in the world. Because like any other profession, this hat has its own identity. Like pickups that drive better than Cadillacs. And good friends that mean a whole lot more than money. But then what does a man need besides a good horse, fresh air, plenty to eat, and good friends? Everything else seems like a waste. Friends, that's what this album's all about. Rodeos, cowboys, blue jeans, boots, and saddles. And we hope you'll find something here that's pleasing or will bring back a memory. Because if it does, then you've made us all feel like what we really wanted to be anyhow, a bunch of cowboys.
1: As a prelude to this poem called The Real Thing, Larry said, "This poem is not intended to offend or exclude anyone, but there are certain things only men of the saddle understand and know." Have you ever saddled up a horse you didn't want to ride and gone out when you didn't want to go? It's not a subject much discussed, this unromantic side, and only understood by those who know that empty, hollow feeling felt of staring at the dark while hoping that the worst he'll do is buck. But you get paid to ride the kind who'd rather bite than bark. You sigh and turn and pray to God for luck. Have you ever drained the final drop out of your coffee cup while staring at the wind-whipped driving snow? You're warm right now, but that'll end by the time you've saddled up. And then you get the chilling horseman know of stinging ears and fingertips while cold like Novocaine numbs your toes. Yeah, you know how it feels. The cramping in your arches makes you grit your teeth in pain till you dismount and walk upon your heels. Have you ever had your arms so tired from doctoring all day you find it hard to build another loop? You used to think you liked to rope when it was done for play, but now you've come to dread the droop of ears or runny eyes and limps. It seems to never end. You almost hate them just because they're sick. But there before you stands one more. There's no choice but to tend. You ask your worn-out horse for one more lick. Have you ever felt the urge to quit but gone on anyway and followed through on nothing else but pride? That's how it has to be sometimes when work outweighs the pay and you're not there on just a whimsy ride. You do it even when you know it's going to hurt like hell. You do it even though you post no score except the one inside yourself which makes you do things well. You do it for the men who rode before. That's the real thing, Larry. Thank you.

Chuck, I wish that I was dead. It was that old beef jerky, beans and sour bread. Peace River salt is hellfire, the water I couldn't go. Oh God, I wish to never come to the range of the

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1: He said, "Son, get yourself in this pickup truck, and I'll treat you to a special event." Stuck behind the windshield all day, I was feeling about three-quarters spent. But we loaded up and took off for his spread as shadows stretched across the road. And he recalled a tale about the rocking chair ranch as my surroundings began to erode. The tension that builds up inside a man when he's trapped in the city too long. As I start to unwind, my back straightens up. Felt whip, but now coming on strong. As we pulled off to Intermill pasture, he says, "Stay put, I'll get the lock." He parked the truck, grabbed us both a cold drink, and then we took a short walk. As we stood there facing the western sky, sun resting on the saddleback rim, the wind laid down to nothing at all. Then he turned, tugged his hat by the brim, and said, "Son, when things aren't going my way, and I think my match I've met, nothing gets me lined out and thinking straight like listening to a Texas sunset." The clouds in the sky turned from orange to pink as lower that Texas sun sank. Bob White's called from a shinery patch, and the leopard frogs croaked from the tank. Then a coyote howled, and so did her pups. You could tell from the sound they were new. As I listened, my troubles just melted away. What he told me was all coming true. We stood there silent under that sky and watched the first star appear. A hoot owl called from the shelter belt. Then silence was all I could hear. In a rush, it seemed, stars filled the sky, and the starlight whispered down, just barely enough to see things in close, on the horizon, the glow of some town. I turned, put my hand on his shoulder, and said, "Thanks for sharing this with me. I thought of the money spent searching for peace that's available most nights for free." Then the talk turned to working and family as we headed back to his truck. He looked my way as he turned the key and said, "That's my secret to getting unstuck." Though I can't always get there in person, I've relied on it many a time. When this old world starts getting me down, and I know that I'm just about prime, to start to give in or go off the deep end, one thing, my friend, you can bet, I'll find me a nice quiet place to hole up and listen to a Texas sunset.

0: A man don't have to know everything there is to know about working cattle, but at least know enough to stay out of the way of them that do.
1: Hi, this is Michael Martin Murphy. Partner, you're listening to the Authentic American Cowboy Radio. Did you hear what I said? 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

0: with the Irish medley. I love that. I want to get some dance lessons.
1: Well, that was a mess of fiddling there, wasn't it? I showed Joe how to do that just before the show.
2: Oh. You did not. You don't even know how to play the fiddle at all. You're just trying to steal his thunder after he worked all that hard trying to fiddle like that. Yeah. Now you just jump right in there and take all the glory.
3: Yeah, he did.
0: You need to apologize.
2: Apologize.
3: Yeah, go ahead.
2: To the people and to Joe. Tell him you're sorry.
0: That's right.
1: Well, it's that important to you. I'll apologize.
0: Well, of course it's important.
1: Okay. Making much too much of this, though.
2: No, we're not.
1: Well, you guys know, Joe, he's my favorite fiddle player.
2: Well, see, that's a good start.
1: He's the best I ever heard.
3: That's nice.
2: Now you're getting better. Keep it up.
1: You know, I'd rather hear him play that fiddle than to eat.
2: Now you're getting there. Man. Now you're getting there.
0: Sure.
1: You ever heard him eat? Terrible sound. I don't know.
0: That's not what we were looking for.
2: I guess I better introduce you to this guy. He's a great bass player and baritone singer. He's all the way from Abilene, Texas. A big hand for Wes Inglis, if you would, please. We got another great arrangement. Here's one called Mariah.
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5: Romeo went courting. He climbed a balcony, and some men will serenade you upon their bended knee. Leander swam the Hellespont to reach his lady's side, but when a cowboy comes a courting, you get a pickup ride. Sometimes that pickup's even washed, will wonders never end, but most times he's brought along his trusty cow dog friend. That dog will bark a welcome, and you know what that means. You'll have paw prints and dog hair upon your new black jeans. The cowboy opens up the door and holds it while you enter. You know he's getting serious because he seats you in the center. And that cowboy reeks of cologne, half a bottle you can tell. You wished he'd shared it with his friend who has that doggy smell. A hairy face on one side and a mustache on the other, and both of them are squeezing in till you think you're gonna smother. You sit there in the middle like a rabbit in a hole. The one is merely drooling while the other's drooling skull. It makes a body ponder the strange, queer twists of fate. It makes you sometimes wonder which one really is your date. The cowboy puts his arm around and hugs until you hurt. And then he starts to pawing, the dog that is, your shirt. You're snuggled in between, just a pawn within their game. It don't matter which way you turn, 'cause they kiss about the same. Now many years have passed since courting changed me from Miss to Mrs. But I must admit, I've grown to love those

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Starting off your Labor Day holiday, mostly clear conditions, temperatures right around 75 this morning. For this afternoon, for the remainder of your Labor Day holiday, sunshine with a high of 96. For tonight, mostly clear, lows drop to 75. On Tuesday, expect sunshine with a high of 97 degrees. For Tuesday night, it'll be clear, lows drop to 75. And for Wednesday, expect sunshine with a high of 96 degrees. And that's a look at your American Cowboy Radio weather, 97.3 in Pecos, sponsored by Ram Country, Fort Stockton.

0: us news about our town's cafeteria society. I mean all the diners out in the Dancing Devils, the Tango Tribe of the Tenderloin Night Riders, the inner circle of the Hot Potatoes. Well, Percy Cuts is back home after a ring-dang-do of a weekend in New Orleans. He tells me he spent a lot of money hard by the French Quarter. Percy, you know, he used to speak quite a bit of that hinky-dinky parley-vous when he was over there to Paris near France in the 1917 war with all them mademoiselles from Armatures. Well, Sir Percy, he thought he'd brush up again on his hinky-dinky parley-vous, so he took along the little book that learns how to speak French he had back in 1917. You know, how to order the two-franc dinner and all that sort of thing. Well, Percy, he went to one of them real Frenchy restaurants. It was called, I believe, the Shame on You. And he got the book out. And right away, he started calling the waiter in French. Garkin, Icky. Some young feller finally come over, so Percy says, Garkin? Jimmy Sweet's apple, Percy cuts, and je désire de la viande cuite avec les pommes de terre, and some petit pois avec du pain. Well, the young fella stared at him with his mouth hanging open. So finally, Percy said, what's the matter with you? He said it in French, of course. Qu'est-ce que c'est que le matter avec vous? And the young Garkin said, I'm terribly sorry, sir, I don't speak French. And Percy roared back at him, well, gol darn it, boy, get me somebody who does.
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1: The Cavs were all down at the lease ground by town at the old Rodriguez's place. They've come quite a ways. It took nearly all day to get them on home without chase. It was a hard drive, and for God's sakes alive, we drove them the best we know how. The cold did not wait, nor we'd anticipate that it'd be this tough on our cows. But the heifers sure flew when I swear that they knew that the pens were just out of sight. The cold had set in overnight with fall's end. We're lucky we got them back right. When they got to the pens, their breath blew like a sin, like their lungs were all filled up with lead. The temperature dropped and the mercury popped. Out the gate is low end at the shed. And while they waited for feed, caught a breath they sure needed to rest and build back a reserve. We'd heard it in songs that night was sure long. We're lucky they did find their nerve. At sunrise, they're alive. This cold they survived with nary a froze hoof or an ear. It was 10 below aught. It's all heart that they got while they waited for the storm to blow clear.

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1: Well, what's a feller to do but move on down the trail? Well, that trail led me back to Texas. As I crossed over into Texas, I came across some country that called to me more than any place I've ever been before or since. It was the Canadian River Breaks country of the Panhandle of Texas. I don't know if folks still feel that same kind of attachment to a place anymore, those kind of roots, but somehow I knew it was time to get off the trail.

0: Boone County and Guthrie, Texas. 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
0: Paid up with his union dues, and that's what I like about the South. Well, there's a place down south called Doo-Wah-Diddy. It ain't no town and it ain't no city.
1: Yeah, beautiful.
0: It's
1: place.
0: Pretty.

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2: I walked through a county courthouse square. On a park bench, an old man was sitting there. I said, "Your old courthouse is kind of run down." He said, "No, it'll do for our little town." I said, "Your old flagpole has leaned a little bit, and that's a ragged old flag you got hanging on it." He said, "Have a seat." And I sat down. "Is this the first time you've been to our little town?" I said, "I think it is." He said, "I don't like to brag, but we're kind of proud of that ragged old flag. You see, we got a little hole in that flag there when Washington took it across the Delaware. And it got powder burned the night that Francis Scott Key said, watching it right and say, can you see? And it got a bad rip in New Orleans with Pakenham and Jackson tugging at its seams. And it almost fell at the Alamo beside the Texas flag, but she waved on, though. She got cut with a sword at Chancellorsville, and she got cut again at Shiloh Hill. There was Robert E. Lee, Beauregard, and Bragg, and the south wind blew hard on that ragged old flag. On Flanders Field in World War I, she got a big hole from a Bertha gun. She turned blood red in World War II. She hung limp and low a time or two. She was in Korea, Vietnam. She went where she was sent by her Uncle Sam. She waved from our ships upon the briny foam, and now they've about quit waving back here at home. In her own good land here, she's been abused. She's been burned, dishonored, denied, and refused. And the government for which she stands is scandalized throughout the land. And she's getting threadbare and she's wearing thin, but she's in good shape for the shape she's in. Cause she's been through the fire before, and I believe she can take a whole lot more. So we raise her up every morning, we take her down every night, we don't let her touch the ground, and we fold her upright. On second thought, I do like to brag, cause I'm mighty proud of that

0: have reached the end of our trail, the cowboy spirit we'll call home. All those who embrace this way of life, allowing their spirit to roam. Through sage and brush from dawn till dusk, under the wide open sky, ride canyons deep and follow trails through the Rocky Mountains high. We'll find set aside in paradise for all those who love the saddle, a place where each day brings only the best when each morning we straddle. Our favorite mount as we set out on a trail where no danger lies, hear wind in the wire and each sunset, serenaded by coyotes' cries. The past will come alive for us. There is no present, only time, where we will live the cowboy life for eternity in our prime. We will not be alone as we are joined by those who passed before and be surrounded by our friends who have crossed to the other shore. We'll have a front row seat when others gather under a sea of stars. We'll helplessly watch as life deals our friends its unavoidable scars. I'm sure we'll be pleased when we hear our name spoken by those who remain and take solace in the fact, though we're gone, we remain part of the chain. And we'll be the link that ties each of them to their place on the other side, where we are joined again with all our dear friends when we saddle up and slide onto that cowboy throne seeking adventures that will have no end, and greet with a smile on the tip of our hat each as they ascend.
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1: This is your KORN reporter, Charlie Parkinson. First with the news in Moot Point, Minorca Corners, and McKeister's Rapids. And here's a scoop hot off your press. The Minorca Corners post office will be closed today and tomorrow as your postmaster, Merle Veach, got called away unavoidably on a hunting trip. But Merle tells me he'll be back home Monday doing business at the same old stand. Except to start next week, Merle and Reba Veach are going to double their staff. There'll be the both of them there. Reba for sitting and sorting, and Merle for standing on hand. Merle says it'll be handy to have his wife on the payroll. All he gets now is what he can shake out of the packages.
2: 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Starting off your Labor Day holiday, mostly clear conditions. Temperatures right around 75 this morning. But this afternoon, for the remainder of your Labor Day holiday, sunshine with a high of 96. For tonight, mostly clear, lows drop to 75. On Tuesday, expect sunshine with a high of 97 degrees. For Tuesday night, it'll be clear, lows drop to 75. And for Wednesday, expect sunshine with a high of 96 degrees. And that's a look at your American Cowboy Radio weather, 97.3 in Pecos. 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

welcome to Strays at the Gate. Well, we've got some strays that have wandered up today, but they're not what you're expecting, not the normal strays we bring to the cattle guard here. But how many times have you been out there by the gate and seen an old dog wandered up? Maybe somebody set out of their car, didn't want them in town, and thought the farm or the ranch was a good place for a stray. Well, we got a lot of those kind of dogs. We're going to kick things off today with Elvis. Guess what? He ain't nothing but a hound dog.

Well, here on Strays of the Gate today, that was Elvis with Hound Dog. Jake, that's who we're going to sing about now with the Pirates of the Caribbean, Feed Jake.

0: Here's my friend. She's from Hot Springs, South Dakota. She's going to tell us about Grandma's dog. We've all seen dogs kind of like Grandma has, and I think you'll enjoy this story. By the way, I didn't mention this earlier, but you might want to go get you a box of Kleenex or make sure you got a clean hanky anyway, because I promise you, before the day is over, you're going to have some tears in your eyes. Here's Cheryl Cederberg. Grandma's little dog.
1: Grandma's dog ain't very big. 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Grandma loves that little dog, but the rest of us complain, 'cause he's always underfoot and he's got that constant yap. He thinks he's king of the house sitting there on Grandma's lap. He never had much training. He still piddles on the floor, and it takes three men to catch him when he runs out the door. He's not like my good cow dog. 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And to that job, he's true. 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Grandma loves that little dog, so I guess we'll let him stay and hope he outlives Grandma. But only by one day.
0: Let's kick things up a little bit. Here's the Osborne Brothers, Tennessee Hound Dog.

0: this one has some fun things going on. This was recorded in England. The Everly Brothers, along with Buddy Holly's Crickets, recorded in England in 1960. Here's Bird Dog.
1: So a big welcome to the Everly Brothers.

you're enjoying Strays of the Gate, the dog show. Yes, we've gone to the dogs here on Strays of the Gate. Strays of the Gate, don't forget, is brought to you by Champion Barbecue Supply. 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They've got everything you need. You might even be able to find a mix to make some hush puppies because they got that good Cajun food. And, you know, that's where it all came from, hush puppies. Anyway, Champion Barbecue Supply, we're quite appreciative of their sponsorship of Strays of the Gate. Well, let's have a little bit of fun here. Going to go back to 1971. Didn't know much about cowboy music back then, but we sure do remember the song by Lobo. Me and You and a Dog Named Boo. Here we go. Boo, take it away.

0: Me and You and a Dog Named Boo. That was Lobo, 1971. Hey, there's a fellow up in Lipscomb County, R.J. Vandegrift, talks about a lot. About everybody in the Texas Panhandle knew about Larry McWhorter. He brings us a song. Well, Andy Hedges is going to bring us this story by Larry called Trilogy for Sissy. And I think you're going to need your box of Kleenex for this. Here is Andy Hedges, Trilogy for Sissy.
1: A trilogy for Sissy. It's a breezy 10 degrees, December 1985. A hooded, rather slow-looking boy walks down the street carrying an egg crate. Not a disturbing sight, but unusual. Unable to resist my own wit, I quip, "Your yolks will freeze, boy." 10 eggs, he mutters, opens the box, and changes my life. A face which couldn't decide if it desired to be blue or white, so it split the difference, popped out like a jack-in-the-box. Scrambling atop her siblings to reach me, hindered by stubby legs and pot belly, she failed at leaping into my arms but found her mark in my heart. Eyes so intelligent I felt inferior said, "I need a home and you're it, pal." Defeated yet needing to make a stand, I said, "I don't need a damned dog, but Holly does." June 1986 finds me mounted on a weekend warrior's excursion. An enthusiastic yet obedient pup follows Frank and me in search of foot rot. I fall in on a steer. So does she. "Sissy, get back here," I yell, and point behind my horse. She stays there the rest of the day. At home, I gaze on her sleeping form and feel her dreams resemble mine. She did so well. And my eyes cloud with knowing she'll never be what she was meant to be. Alone at Dad's, Holly, asleep on the couch, is suddenly wakened by a snarling brute, which resembles our cordial pet in size and color only. Two intruders, friends of Dad's, stand in the doorway, hats in hand. Sissy straddles my startled wife, raised hair and bared teeth say, "Mine." A misunderstanding, but a point made. As we visit, I watch her at play with the villains, now victims of fetch. All is forgotten but by me. No code words or trained reaction. No accidental robotic attack. A purely protective act of agape love which can't be bought, only given. No longer the family pet, she is now a family member. Status earned through rite of passage. Too often failed by true blood kin. She puts her ball in my idle hand and dares it to escape. It makes a valiant attempt but fails again. As she returns with the fugitive, my thoughts return to an earlier day. She did so well, and my eyes cloud with knowing I'd been wrong. She is exactly what she was meant to be. Mr. McWhorter, Sissy's up here again. Sorry for the bother, I'll be right up. No bother, she's playing with the kids. Just letting you know she's here. Goodbye. Chuckling, I hang up the phone. How many such calls? No idea. Ambassador, guardian, babysitter, clown. $500, laughed at once. Like me, a social gadabout in new acquaintance or old friend, she sees no difference. Always visiting, her only vice. Trusting luck, I allow it over the protests of my wife. Too much freedom, too near the road. But she never goes near it until today. A drizzly September day, 1991. Recent rains make for easy digging for the first foot or so. Then I hit the rocks. My rock bar pounds mercilessly, steadily, into the blameless truck driver's brain. told you so, pounds mercilessly, steadily into mine. The grave is 2 hours in the digging. A collar hanging on the black walnut's limb, a hatefully silent mound of black dirt. All I've left of a precious child I loved too much to contain. Kneeling beside the end result of 5 years' love and training, I wonder how many grieving parents have wept those exact same tears for the exact same reason.
0: Well, we're going to take a step away from the tear box there, and our friend from up in Northern New York, Mark Munzer, yep, cowboy up there, cowboy poet. He knows his way around a saddle, and old Mark's going to bring us Doggone, talking about the farrier's dog. Yep, that's what it is. Here's Mark with Doggone.
2: Farriers always arrive on time, and nothing ever goes wrong. Old Tom's travel partner is his Doggone dog. You'd hear Tom's truck coming a quarter mile away, stirring gravel and dust with a half bed of hay. Backs the rust bucket up to the center aisle door, supposed to be here at 2. It's 4:15. His dog in Sioux Stream prefaces his feet to the ground, gives a nod and unloads without uttering a sound. Out comes anvil, clippers, files, tools of the shoer. Never much to say, he's pretty well a doer. He ain't neat, quick, or fast, steady at best. Likes easy, but he'll tackle tough if pressed. The doggone dog likes to chew on the clips. Doggone dog don't listen, he nips. They'd been here afore, seemed fine to me. Petted him once, but mostly let be. Tom's hammering a shoe onto Bailey's 4. The doggone dog under to grab a clip from the floor. Tom swings at the doggone dog to move him away. The doggone dog was determined to stay. I'm holding Bailey, lead line in hand. Tom swung quick. Alas, he fanned. I bent low to shoo the doggone dog away. That doggone dog made me pay. That doggone dog bit in right where the thumb meets the wrist. That doggone dog clamped and shook with a twist. I'm tore open and blood took to stream. Muttered under my breath, stifled a scream. I kicked at that doggone nipper and nearly flopped. That doggone dog took the clip and off he hopped. Tom couldn't help but raise from his task, and in my misery began to bask. It happened so quick, and Tom took to bellow. Never before laughed, the stoic fellow. Tom's hushed as he sees the volcanic bleed. Says he's sorry about the doggone dog's deed. The doggone dog under Bailey aiming for another clip. Tom yells at the doggone dog and swallows his dip. I heard him exclaim in no kindly uncertain terms about burying that doggone dog to be eaten by worms. Just about time, Tom reaches the doggone mutt. Nervous Bailey recoils and kicks Tom in the butt. Tom's launched across the barn, head first to a stall. I thinks he's dead. Then he started to crawl. Slowly he stood, covered in poop and shavings. Tom spit out a tooth with expletive ravings. 13 stitches for me and dental for Tom. And the doggone dog, doggone.
0: Well, we're going to take a step away from the tear box there, and our friend from up in Northern New York, Mark Munzer, yep, cowboy up there, cowboy poet. He knows his way around a saddle, and old Mark's going to bring us Doggone, talking about the farrier's dog. Yep, that's what it is. Here's Mark with Doggone. That's Mark Munzer from upstate New York, up in the Adirondacks, and I believe the Finger Lakes country up there. He brought us Doggone. We're going to speed things up and have a little bit of fun. Any Andy Griffith fans out there, you remember the Darlings? You got to remember the Darlings. Well, Charlene, better known, she's known as Charlene, but she is Maggie Peterson, and she's going to bring us Salty Dog with the help of the Darlings and Andy Griffith on guitar. Here we go.
3: And how about a tune? You want to pick along, Sheriff?
4: Yeah.
3: You like Salty Dog?
4: Salty Dog's good.
3: Give me my jug there, Rodney. 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Watch it there, you lone kid. You don't throw around a fine instrument like this. Now you ready? One, two, one.

0: hope you're enjoying Strays at the Gate. Got a little bit more music going for you here. We're going to have fun. 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
0: 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Guthrie, Texas, American Cowboy Radio's flagship station is in Guthrie, KJAG 107.7, broadcasting from out behind the post office in downtown Guthrie, Texas. Friday's a big day. They demonstrate the horses, show them all. It is a great environment. There's a lot of vendors there, a lot of food, and by golly, you might see Taylor Sheridan. He pops in there every once in a while, too. American Cowboy Radio, this is Ben Parks, and I'm the founder of it. Well, I'm going to be down there and shake hands and kiss babies and have a good time at the Sixes. Hope you'll join me there. That is September 25th and 26th. Well, what are we going to talk about now? Let's see what we're going to play. Hey, how about a little bit of Dolly? This will bring out the tears, too. Here's Dolly Parton with Cracker Jack.

0: That was Dolly bringing us Cracker Jack. It's Corb Lund. He's going to sing us the Talking Veterinarian Blues. Yep. You may know him as having some cows around every once in a while. It's a great song that Corb's done. But here he's going to tell you about the blues that the veterinarians get. It's a pretty graphic story. Hope you enjoy it. Corb Lund, well, he told us the blues of being a veterinarian. Yep, them little dogs, that's where the money's at.
1: This is the Talking Veterinarian Preg Test Cesarean Section Vaccination Gun Blues.

My dad is a vet, and if I was one too, the one thing he always taught me to do was get paid. Cash money. You see, jam and eggs is a mighty kind thank you, but not for the bookkeeper, not for the banker. The margin's thin on treating large animals, unless it's a purebred or more understandable, a racehorse of some kind. You see, some city folks pay a high dollar to make sure Fido ain't hot under the collar. That's where the money is. Boutique animal hospitals. Shopping malls and Cocker Spaniels and English Bulldogs. Hang your shingles.

been in the business as long as I have, you begin to consider the plight of the cows. Fun-loving, carefree, frolicking little critters. Well, the first few months ain't all that bad. They never forget the good times they had. But then comes spring and branding time. Sucking the ribs of the red-hot iron. 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The dehorn pace and snip, snip, snip.

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1: We're going to bring in another one here. I think you may need a Kleenex for it or two. Easton Corbin's going to bring us Raising Humans. That's what the dogs do. They raise us. I've got a little rescue hound named Shelby, and I'm not sure who rescued whom. Is that the right English for that? 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She could tell me whether it's whom or who that raises whom.

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Hey, let's have a little fun. 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Here's Dave Stamey with Good Dog.

0: always enjoying seeing Dave. He's out at Elko when we go out there for the National Cowboy Poetry Gathering in Elko, Nevada come January. He just brought us Good Dog. What else we want to play now? Let's see. I think we got Bob Wills. Yep, Bob's in the doghouse. He's going to bring us the Doghouse Blues. Don't forget, right here on American Cowboy Radio and Legends Classic Country Network, every Saturday night at 8 o'clock, you can hear the Happy Stay Bank Bob Wills Saturday Night Dance Party. Here's Bob and the boys with the Doghouse Blues.
1: Yes, go on.
2: I spent my dough, she knew.

0: The other night,
1: oh boy,
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1: Uh-oh.
0: I've got the doghouse blues.
1: Yes?
0: I've got the doghouse blues.
1: Oh, well.
0: I got the doghouse blues, but my dog won't let me in.
1: So a man can't live his own life. Yeah.
0: Well, I'm always going wrong.
1: Uh-huh.
0: Go right.
1: Straighten up.
0: Everything I do, it just causes a fight. I got the doghouse blues.
1: Yes, yes.
0: I got the doghouse blues.
1: Uh-huh.
0: I got the doghouse blues, but my dog won't let me in.
2: Hey, I hope you've enjoyed Strays at the Gate, the dog edition. We've had a lot of fun here. Got one more that's kind of a, it's not really a tearjerker, but I think you'll enjoy it. Here is Tom T. Hall with Old Dogs, Children, and Watermelon Wine from 1973.

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I said, well, I didn't know. He said, I turned 65 about 11 months ago.

said I tried it all.

T. Hall, the storyteller. He just brought us Old Dogs, Children, and Watermelon Wine. We're going to wrap this rascal up with something that's pretty fun. You remember Homer and Jethro? Well, my favorite line out of this song is, "The dog with the basketball nose." Well, you can listen to the song and find out what is a basketball nose. We're closing out Strays at the Gate today. 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Homer and Jethro, how much is that hound dog in the window?

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1: High and low. Gathering started, climbing high, pines parted, rock meets sky. Cattle far scattered, arroyo to cap, weighty but tattered, herd into the gap. Bull bellows freedom, don't want to go, heeler is on him, drives him below. Duck in the boughs, skidding the slope, jostling the cows, chap slapping rope. Pushing remnants in cold fall, lurking presence, eerie pall. On upper butte, dark forfeit sight, eve bears mute, rest for the night. Howls from atop, night rider below, threats don't stop, bovine no. Slayers are creeping, roused is the crew, there'll be no sleeping till morning is new. Mounts are prepped, rifles get full, dogs unslept, snorting bull. Circle the herd in dead of night, nary a word, engaged of fright. Dawns arise, plenty of track, taint of guys, didn't attack. Bitter stout, grub quick, move 'em out, ground slick. Traverse shallow, easy and slow, winter fallow, safer below. Count is good, cattle clear, all as should, sleep is near. Day behind, bellies are full, lowly grind, pull the wool. Beat the weather, duck the pack, off with the leather, into the sack. No howls at bay, doze through the night, by light of day, beautiful sight. Ceiling of sun, the moon squatting low, the gather done, the good life we know.

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1: Just remember, one of these days that bourbon's gonna kill you.
2: Okay, it'll be me or it. 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

heard the bad news very late tonight, much too soon. 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As a friend for almost 30 years, I have to say I'm sorry. But I've got to sit down and write so I get it all out. Words from the heart are hard to say because they kind of stick in the throat. Marion Morris, Jake, Duke, the man. You're gone now. And a lot of the empty spaces in the Old West are much emptier today. If George Washington was the father of our country, and Abe Lincoln was our rail-splitting cousin, then you were our official Uncle Big John. I remember that self-assured sidewinding stride of yours, and I hated to see you disappear through those swinging doors forever and right on out of our lives. You'll never be out of our lives forever, Duke. You left your strength and your will and your legacy to us all. Might just as well say, quote, I, being John Wayne, part-time cowboy, sometime actor, and always patriot, being in sound mind, of big frame, and rugged religion, leave these, my American states, to you. I give you the big country and the wide western night, with more stars than you can count before you sleep. I leave you the rosy morning striping the sky, and the white clouds spangling the hills,

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I guess that was a whole human race. We're gonna miss you down here, Pilgrim. 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As you taught us so bravely, a love of life, generous of the losers, tolerant of the winners, both weak and strong. But as the Navajos say, sun and moon, time goes, the wind blows, hills turn to sand, and men turn to memories. My feelings are deep, but my words, they run shy, to say how it hurts me to tell you goodbye. You left your brand on all of us, Duke, some night when the wind is blowing full of green sage, and there's the ghost-like sound of metal clinking. I won't think it's a spurge.

0: Howdy, Guthrie in King County, Texas. 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
1: Down near the Texas-Oklahoma border, there's a cowboy fiddle man by the name of Frankie McWhorter. Oh, he's a cowboy from his hat down to his boots. He rides good horses and swings a wide loop. He's a master and artist with fiddle and bow. I love that maiden's prayer, faded love, and that sweet San Antone rose. Why, people come from miles and miles around when they hear that Frankie and the boys is a-coming to town. So if you're ever out near that Texas-Oklahoma border and get a hankering for some good cowboy fiddle music, be sure to drop in on my friend, Mr. Frankie McWhorter.

don't. What'll you do if she believes you? 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You can't fence her in with words. You bet your life she's

Good morning. Here's a look at your American Cowboy Radio weather, 97.3 in Pecos. Starting off your Labor Day holiday, mostly clear conditions. Temperatures right around 75 this morning. But this afternoon, for the remainder of your Labor Day holiday, sunshine with a high of 96. For tonight, mostly clear, lows drop to 75. On Tuesday, expect sunshine with a high of 97 degrees. For Tuesday night, it'll be clear, lows drop to 75. And for Wednesday, expect sunshine with a high of 96 degrees. And that's a look at your American Cowboy Radio weather, 97.3 in Pecos. 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I was hanging.

0: That's my sermon for today, the old cowboy preacher said, as his watery eyes surveyed the congregation that he led. Let us render now unto the Lord and make a generous offering. And so the preacher passed his hat, and we listened to Miss Edna sing. Up one pew and down the next, till each one had a chance to tithe into the preacher's fine 10X. And finally that fine hat arrived back in the hands of the loyal deacon, who, puffed with pride, handed the hat back to the preacher, who casually glanced inside. And then the sigh, the awful frown, and we wondered, what's this all about? Till he turned his Stetson upside down, and not one penny petered out. Yes, not one cent was raised that day, and guilt collected on each face as we wondered what would the preacher say, and each one squirmed some in his place. Whereupon the preacher raised his eyes and shouted upwards towards the ceiling, "Hallelujah! Praise the Lord! And thank you, Jesus!" with great feeling. Now this was viewed with consternation, and even the preacher's loyal friends amongst our stingy congregation thought, "The man's gone round the bend." "Excuse me, preacher," said the deacon in a quivery little voice. "Ain't nothing in your hat at all, sir. Why then do you so rejoice?" Preacher looked out at those that charitable virtue lacked and said, "Brother, heaven knows, I'm just so glad my hat came back."
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2: Thank you. It's a pleasure to be back at Anderson Fair. Nice to see all of y'all out. A wonderful fair summer evening that it is. We're going to open up with a song that was written by Mr. Patrick Alger, all about what happens when you have two full moons in the same month, while the second one is called the Blue Moon.

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1: The time is World War II. The place is anywhere in the world where an American serviceman could find a pretty girl in a jukebox. The music? Well, it's a tune that comes as close as any to being the theme song of history's greatest war. The song started out in a Texas town that became almost as famous for a gal named Rose as for the Alamo. At last count, Bob Wills sold over 14 million copies of San Antonio Rose. It's one of the biggest songs ever recorded, a legacy which the man they call a living legend will leave the world of country music, a world he helped to shape.

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1: I pledge allegiance to the flag of the United States of America and to the republic for which it stands. 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

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This is Ben Parks, the sound wrangler here at American Cowboy Radio. Since early spring, I've been rounding up classic cowboy music, stories, and poetry. There's some Mavericks and Strays in the bunch. Now that I've got it all worked here at American Cowboy Radio, I think you'll enjoy the assemblage I've gathered. Riding herd over this rabble of cowboy sounds are quotes and clips from your favorite movies and TV shows. 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American Cowboy Radio's vision is to preserve and promote the American cowboy way of life through its music, poetry, and stories on air and online in a clean, family-friendly format. Several years ago, Red Steagall, the 2006 State of Texas Poet Laureate, put this song together that says what our vision is all about. Here's Red with Rodeo.

0: Dictionary defines it as a roundup of cattle, a going around, a cattle ring, or to put it in modern terms, a public exhibition or competition of the skills of cowboys, such as saddle bronc riding and calf roping. I don't suppose a kid ever grew up in the United States of America that didn't play cowboys and Indians and dream of being a Wild Bill Elliott, a Gene Autry, or a Roy Rogers. And I suppose that's because buried deep within every man, whether he wears a business suit or a pair of faded jeans, there's a little bit of cowboy in us all. For most of us, it stays a dream. But for some folks like Casey Tibbs and Freckles Brown and Larry Mahan, it becomes a reality. And I'm sure that they'd tell you that they wouldn't trade it for the slickest white-collar job in the world. Because like any other profession, this hat is its own identity. Like pickups that drive better than Cadillacs. And good friends that mean a whole lot more than money. But then what does a man need besides a good horse, fresh air, plenty to eat, and good friends? Everything else seems like a waste. That's what this album's all about. Rodeos, cowboys, blue jeans, boots, and saddles. And we hope you'll find something here that's pleasing or will bring back a memory. Because if it does, then you've made us all feel like what we really wanted to be anyhow, a bunch of cowboys.
1: At a cow camp up at Cucamonga Creek on a late summer gather for now going on a week. My wife and I are helping out a friend named Tim O'Crowley. He and his wife Susan run the cattle in this valley. Each day some different work to do, maybe ailing cows to tend, of course rounding up the strays, and there's a fence or two to mend. Diamond Valley lies before us on spectacular display, a big old slice of heaven on a bright September day. Southeast Oregon, high desert, where the tigers still run free among the sage and paintbrush and quaking aspen tree. Looking southward up the canyon, miles of rim rock walls our right. To our left, windswept mesas, not another soul in sight. Steens Mountain in near distance just flat takes our breath away. The beauty on the summer range makes work feel more like play. More than once I've heard Tim share a thought that I now know is true. Cowboying's a whole lot easier when it comes with a great view.

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Partner, you're listening to the authentic American Cowboy Radio. Did you hear what I said? The authentic American Cowboy Radio.

is the most glorious and proud state of the Union. 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
1: Known by what?
0: By the company he keeps.
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1: Fear by Larry McWhorter. I've been on the mountain and been on the plain when the lightning was casting its lot. It wasn't much fun having nowhere to run when the sulfur is heavy and hot. Been wrapped in my rope without prayer or hope, thinking maybe I should learn to dally. 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There's plenty to fear, day to day, year to year, if a cowboy has got any sense. 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Cold sweat has poured off of my head. I felt my heart sink if I had time to think of the dangers I knew lay ahead. Yet fear we must face, having chosen our place, knowing full well this life ain't all clover. We're knocked down, but then we get up again and try hard to laugh when it's over. But there is one trap that gets dropped in our lap that each man has to face on his own. You just can't prepare for this worst kind of scare, and you'll never feel so all alone as when, out of the blue, directed at you, these words that make men hunt their hat. I got it on sale, but I...

Good morning. 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Starting off your Labor Day holiday, mostly clear conditions. Temperatures right around 75 this morning. But this afternoon, for the remainder of your Labor Day holiday, sunshine with a high of 96. For tonight, mostly clear. Lows drop to 75. On Tuesday, expect sunshine with a high of 97 degrees. For Tuesday night, it'll be clear. Lows drop to 75. And for Wednesday, expect sunshine with a high of 96 degrees. And that's a look at your American Cowboy Radio weather. 97.3 in Pecos. 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

0: the big KORN news today. Well, we got here in the paper the wedding picture of Annie Hill and Ole Hefner Jr. Ole, he's a fine, big, manly-looking fella, just a spitting image of his mother. Mrs. Ole, she's a big bone woman with a strawberry mark on the end of her chin on a Presbyterian. Well, it says here, before the wedding, the guest was taken all over to the groom's mother's grounds to see her beauty spots. And a large crowd gathered to see Mrs. Ole Hefner knee Annie Hill. Oh, Shauna, why'd she have to go and do that? That's damn insidious.
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0: much.
1: Thank you so much. 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
0: You know, the last 2 years, we've been traveling around all over the country, and folks everywhere love that old country music, and I hope that the Derailers and guys like them, Dale Watson, and the folks that are here tonight will keep the courage and keep playing what comes from the heart, because that's where it's all at. Here's the first song that I ever wrote. I wrote it for my wife about 45 years ago when we first married. I was driving an old rig-up truck between La Mesa, Texas, and Seminole, Texas, working for Britt Trucking Company there in La Mesa, driving an old oil field truck when I wrote this song. It's called "The Rolling Stone from Texas," title song off of one of our CDs on Watermelon Records.

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1: He sat three rows back in two seats from the aisle. I spoke as I passed, and he nodded back with a smile. I made my way on down and took my seat in the bleachers as the announcer's loud voice boomed out over the speakers. All of a sudden, the American flag burst into the arena, carried by a pretty cowgirl riding a golden palomino. She took her circles around the arena, proud and handsome, as a Western band graced us all with the national anthem. The whole crowd stood at attention and took off their hat. I noticed the old man had trouble getting up from where he sat. Hands on his knees, he rocked back and forth and shuffled to gain his feet. With his hat over his heart, the words to the song I saw him repeat. It took him a minute to open his eyes and reposition his hat, and he was the last of the crowd to return to where he sat. I couldn't help but notice out of the corner of my eye the pain he felt knowing a way of life has passed by. Then I saw a tear trickle down across his old cheek. I searched my heart for some comforting words I could speak. I couldn't hear what he said, but I read the lips of this gray, bent old man, and he said to himself, "Please, God, bless America, if you still can."
2: From whence came the cowboy? The history is plain. He rode out of Europe on a frigate from Spain to Mexico, southward and northward he spread. From the gaucho and the hueso, the vaquero was bred.

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1: I thought you boys wanted to fish. Come on, keep an eye on them corks, Billy.
2: I don't think there's anything in this tank except turtles.
1: That's what I like about it, tell you the truth. I never liked to clean fish or eat them either. Spend half your time picking out bones. Yeah, just come out here to get a little scenery. Too pretty a day to spend in town. You wouldn't believe how this country's changed. First time I seen it, there wasn't a mesquite tree on it. Or a prickly pear neither. I used to own this land, you know. First time I watered a horse at this tank was more than 40 years ago. I reckon the reason why I always drag you out here is probably I'm just as sentimental as the next fella when it comes to old times. I brought a young lady swimming out here once, more than 20 years ago. It was after my wife had lost her mind and my boys was dead. Me and this young lady was pretty wild, I guess, and pretty deep. We used to come out here horseback and go swimming without no bathing suits. One day she wanted to swim the horses across this tank. Kind of a crazy thing to do, but we'd done it anyway. She bet me a silver dollar she could beat me across. She did. This old horse I was riding didn't want to take the water. But she was always looking for something to do like that. Something wild. I bet she still got that silver dollar.
3: Whatever happened to her?
1: Oh, she growed up. She was just a girl then, really.
3: Why didn't you ever marry her after your wife died?
1: She was already married. Her and her husband was young and miserable with one another, like so many young married folks are. I thought they'd change with some age, but it didn't turn out that way.
3: Being married always so miserable?
1: No, not really. About 80% of the time, I guess. We ought to go to a real fishing tank next year. I don't do to think about things like that too much. If she was here, I'd probably be just as crazy now as I was then in about 5 minutes. Isn't that ridiculous? No, it ain't really. Because being crazy about a woman like her is always the right thing to do. Being a decrepit old bag of bones, that's what's ridiculous. Getting old.

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Partner, you're listening to the Authentic American Cowboy Radio. 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

0: You know, it doesn't really matter where the West begins. 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
1: She looked out the dim gray window at that black cloud rolling in. Clouds of dust that filled the sky, and she began to choke again. The dust came through the window and that crack beneath the door. 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Through her tears, she mourns her loss. 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
1: 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Starting off your Labor Day holiday, mostly clear conditions. Temperatures right around 75 this morning. But this afternoon, for the remainder of your Labor Day holiday, sunshine with a high of 96. For tonight, mostly clear, lows drop to 75. On Tuesday, expect sunshine with a high of 97 degrees. For Tuesday night, it'll be clear, lows drop to 75. And for Wednesday, expect sunshine with a high of 96 degrees. And that's a look at your American Cowboy Radio weather. 97.3 in Pecos, sponsored by Ram Country, Fort Stockton.
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0: Close to the time when we've got to pack up the old Studebaker Conestoga and move on down the trail for tonight. 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

0: gentlemen, buckaroos and buckarettes, we sure hope you've enjoyed your chance at immortality. But for now, like I said, it's time to say thank you for being so nice to us, and I hope you enjoy your record.
1: I reckon it's about time to call in the dogs and pee on the fire, though, boys. We ought to have plenty of volunteers out there tonight, too.
2: Let's pee on the dog and throw him in the fire.
0: I'll never forget, old Yeller.
2: There it is now, sizzling away.
0: He's here. He's here tonight.
1: Smelly old dog.
2: Come here, Yeller. Come here, boy.
1: Oh, give him a...
2: That's close enough.
1: Slim, you better leave these folks with us.
2: There's a duck out there, boy.
0: Don't let anybody in after 11.
1: I'll tell you what, I believe that one needs a trail tip for sure.
2: Yes, Woody. In these troubled times, people will turn to a man in a big hat and say, "Illuminate the way." To Slim's trail tip for this evening: always drink upstream from the herd.
1: Well, that's a good one, Slim. I can't believe I never thought of that before.
2: It just came to you.
1: Yeah.
2: You always fill the canteens.
0: You'll get my own from now on, Woody. Thank you.
2: You can have mine.
0: If y'all have enjoyed us here tonight, why, we hope you'll remember the name Riders in the Sky and bring 30 or 40 of your closest friends to see us next time we ride your way.
1: On second thought, maybe you better leave them at home.
0: You didn't care a whole lot for what we did, why, we were the Gatlin Brothers.
2: Biggest hand of the night right there.
0: Larry, Moe, and Curly.
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0: Our band is not complete without a bass man.
1: Oh, how Joe Frank's bass fills all the holes.
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1: And Gimbal's fiddle waits beside the throne.

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1: The old wood chair raked across the floor as he slowly stood up. He walked to the stove and poured himself another steaming cup. His bones creaked like the scuffed hardwood floor beneath his feet. The thump of boot heel and ring of spur played out a pleasant beat. He sat back down in the chair that he left and took a long sip, listening to younger cowboys laugh about catching some old rip. And how rank the new colts are in the inches of rain, the price of feed and the average of cattle's weight and gain. They boast and they brag about their latest triumph or wreck, eating breakfast, making small talk, and giving the new guy heck. Somehow the conversation turned to a more serious side, about spiritual things like faith and letting God be your guide. The elder cowboy silently listened to the lively debate. He feared his input would make the conversation abate. Back and forth the pros and cons of living a life for the Lord. One said he couldn't do it, for he'd just be too bored. The new guy claimed you can't be a cow puncher and be a Christian. Besides, he didn't go in for all that pomp and benediction. The older cowboy could feel the tension, and he had to clear it. They knew he didn't say much, but when he did, you better hear it. He looked them each in the eye and spoke in a clear, confident voice, as he told them one of these days they'd have to make a choice about which trail to ride, and it best be sooner than later. They need to think hard about having a talk with their Creator. And he told them there's some things that you fellers need to understand. You see, cowboys can be Christians, for our Lord is a cattleman. He owns the cattle on 1,000 hills and every creature on the ground. Why, he started a colt on Palm Sunday and rode him all the way to town. And y'all be watching for him to come back like a thief in the night. He'll be riding down from heaven on a finished horse that's white. Just accept what the Lord has for you and he'll never turn his back. Simply follow the rules in his book and it will keep you on track. Well, silence filled the cookhouse as they heard what was on his mind. Enlightenment shined in their eyes and a few got in a bind. Surprisingly, for a man that rarely spoke, he had a lot to say. They quietly left the table with something to think about that day. And you could hear the soft creak of the hardwood floor beneath their feet. The thump of boot heels and the ring of spurs played out a pleasant beat. Then the old wood chair raked across the floor as he stood up to leave. He put on his hat and silently prayed that at least one would believe.

0: 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Or you never been around one. Now you're thinking that you found one. Well, it might be kind of fun to take him home.
1: You giggle every time that I say yes, ma'am. And I get this feeling.

0: taking you back to when music was a slice out of the old West. 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
1: Are we lost?
2: Nope. I know exactly where we are. We're lost.
1: Don't worry, Roy. Everything's gonna turn out just fine.
2: I don't need things that are still moving.
1: You gonna shoot it first?

0: 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Here's a look at your King County weather from American Cowboy Radio, 107.7 in Guthrie. Starting off your Labor Day Monday, we'll have clear conditions this morning. Temperatures right around 76. For the remainder of your Labor Day holiday, sunshine and hot conditions can be expected, with a high topping out near 101. For tonight, mostly clear, lows of 76. For Tuesday, a sunny and hot day with a high of 101. For Tuesday night, mostly clear conditions. Overnight lows drop to 76. And on Wednesday, expect sunny and hot conditions with a high near 100 degrees. And that's a look at your King County weather from American Cowboy Radio, 107.7 in Guthrie.
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2: It was 4:30 when he kicked the door. He grabbed his boots and his hat and he's gone. Yesterday's ride left him pretty darn sore as he heads for the barn with a yawn. A cowboy's day, well, it starts this way, and most would say that he's crazed, 'cause the first sunlight is well into his day. Why does he draw this pay? And riding herd, he don't think it's absurd to call the place his own. He'll whistle a tune and he'll sing in a word, blend it with soft cattle moan. Now this man's life, alone with no wife, works every day with no tear, except for the death of his pard in Blythe. Well, that was sometime last year. When his day is done and he's lost not a one, he'll talk to his pony, he'll yell for fun.

was in 1827 that Davy Crockett, frontiersman, scout, Indian fighter, half-successful farmer, and Tennessee legislator, was elected to the United States Congress. He stood up before that august body, dressed in his frontier buckskins, gave him a speech.

0: betcha. And that ain't all.
1: It'll happen to Mitch and I can lick my paw.
0: Now, as I commenced to say, and just before I had to quit, I got the fastest stallion that has ever wore a bit. I got

0: went on to serve two terms in Congress. He lost the 1831 race and returned to farming, but was reelected to a third term in 1833. In 1835, however, his independence had cost him a lot of support, and it looked as though he just didn't have the votes. Discouraged but determined, he went back to the people of Tennessee and offered his constituents a simple choice.
1: My fellow Tennesseans, you know I have served you well. In Washington, where I'd admire to serve another spell. But if you think my opponent solves the problems that perplex us, then you can go to hell, friends, and I'll go to Texas.
2: Texas?
3: By golly, I heard that.
1: Yep, Texas, down by the Rio Grande. I'll take the cause of freedom to that burning Texas sand.
3: Wait for me, Dayton.
4: Hi, this is Michael Martin Murphy. Partner, you're listening to the authentic American Cowboy Radio. Did you hear what I said? 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

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I'm a Texas rancher and musician, and I'm asking you to saddle up for the Alamo statewide stampede. 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

WRN News from all over and back home again. But first, a word to them as wants to beat the draft this winter. Be sure to call Hawkstone Heating and Insulation Company to get your house stuffed in time. During the recent cold snap, Engulf Stortland, who's assistant supervisor over to the depot in charge of filling the water tank, had a close call. Engulf, he was checking the top of the tank for the thickness of the ice when he fell through. Well, sir, there he was thrashing about amongst all them big chunks of ice when his boss come along and he give him the dickens for it. His boss shouted out, "Well, gol darn it, Stortland, that blame tank is full enough. You don't have to tromp it down."

0: need you and under the doctor's supervision. Here's another fella under the weather. Big bad Bill McGill, known to all and sundry as your Hugh Heffer of Menorca Corners, has been told by the doctors he's got to cut down or get cut off. The doctor says Bill could add 30 years to his life if he gives up wine, women, and song. Well, Bill, he thunk it over and he thinks he'll settle for just 10 years, because he never could carry a tune.
1: Good morning. Here's a look at your King County weather from American Cowboy Radio, 107.7 in Guthrie. Starting off your Labor Day Monday, we'll have clear conditions this morning. Temperatures right around 76. For the remainder of your Labor Day holiday, sunshine and hot conditions can be expected, with a high topping out near 101. For tonight, mostly clear, lows of 76. For Tuesday, a sunny and hot day with a high of 101. For Tuesday night, mostly clear conditions. Overnight, lows drop to 76. And on Wednesday, expect sunny and hot conditions with a high near 100 degrees. And that's a look at your King County weather from American Cowboy Radio, 107.7 in Guthrie.
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start. But she left 50, 60 people still sitting on the cars, wondering what it's coming to and how it got this far. But me, I got a nickel smashed flatter than a dime.

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1: One of my greatest fascinations in life has always been a little store where you can go in and get a vanilla Coke and listen to the popcorn machine go pop, pop, pop, and dig through a record bin and find a record for 69 cents that you always wanted all your life. When I was in high school, the only way you could get from North Austin to South Austin on the bus was to get off the bus in Central Austin and get on another bus. And where you changed the bus at 6th and Congress was a place called a Woolworth store. And I always had just enough time to run into the Woolworth store and get myself a vanilla Coke, dig through the record bin, wink at the boys, and get back on the bus. Are the same everywhere in the world. They have this wonderful smell to them. They smell like popcorn and chewing gum rubbed around on the bottom of a leather-soled shoe. And the first time we went to Europe, we landed in London and we were driving through central London and we came around a corner and by golly, there was a Woolworth store. And I wanted them to stop the car and let me out so I could go fill up my suitcase with unnecessary plastic objects. And if you've ever been in a big Woolworth store where there's an elevator or a lift, as they say in Europe, every time the doors open on the elevator, they make a little noise like this. I've often been asked what that little noise was. And that's what it is. It's the elevator doors.

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1: He was only two beers past a six-pack, but he'd passed out behind the chutes. See, the love of his life had just left him. That had shook him clean down to his boots. She was one of those can-chasing sweethearts, all big hair and prominent chest, like Coors Light beer and tight blue jeans, thought barrel racing was the best. Oh, they'd had a good time. They danced and drank wine till the early first hours of the day. And he'd fallen in love with this yellow-haired dove. It weren't just a roll in the hay. But she'd met a new lover, a handsome young stranger, as tough as the bulls that he rode. And she dropped her past love like a live hand grenade, ignoring the heartache she sowed. Oh, belt buckle bunnies and beer drinking honeys are easy if you've got the dough. They're thicker than ticks where an old dog can't lick at the local rodeo show. But they ain't built to last. They'll drop you so fast if a new fella happens along. They want faster horses and bling on their fingers, not just an old cowboy song. See, roping the heels of them fast-running calves, why, that's what he'd done for fun. But mostly he just worked out on the ranch, and that's what he'd always done. And that ain't enough for a girl who's in lust with gold buckles and fast times and fame. Because love to her is just a four-letter word. Bad memory's a part of the game. Oh, belt buckle bunnies and beer-drinking honeys. They're easy if you've got the dough. They're thicker than ticks where an old dog can't lick at the local rodeo show. So find yourself a good buckaroo gal who's raised right and grew up strong, who's looking to find a cowboy who's kind, not some dude that'll string her along. Just treat her good, and remember, you should. She can hog-tie and castrate a calf. So when there's a fight, no matter who's right, you just shake it all off with a laugh. Oh, work hard in bad times, play hard in good times. That's a secret to staying in love. And when your wife is your friend, she's your pard to the end. For that, thank the good Lord above. Oh, belt buckle bunnies and beer drinking honeys. They're easy if you've got the dough. But find yourself a good buckaroo gal. She'll stay with you for the whole show.

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my truck's wound up and it's ready to roll. 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So if I get a ticket or two, it's gonna be alright.

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1: Say, Ollie, see that? That's Rink's truck. I don't want him hauling through my place anymore.
2: Jet's got the easement, Vic. He's got a right to go through the land. What do you ways about that?
1: I'm sick and tired of his prospect, and I want him out of here.
3: He's barred about all he could. He's down to his last collar button, Vic.
1: Sure he is. Buy him out, Ollie. Buy him out and get him out of here. Jet, what do you want?
4: My welcome in, Vic.
1: Fine.
5: Why, that's wonderful, Jet.
6: Everybody thought I had a duster?
4: Y'all thought old Spindle Tom O'Burke Burnett was all it was, didn't you?
6: Well, I'm here to tell you it ain't, boy. It's here.
4: And there ain't a dang thing you gonna do about it. My well came in big, so big, Vic, and there's more down there, and there's bigger wells. I'm rich, Vic. I'm a rich boy. Me, I'm gonna have more money than you ever thought you could have. You and all the rest of you stinking sons of Benedicts.
1: Leslie, you go out in the house. Take the women with you.
5: Jack, we're real glad you struck him. Now you go on along home.
4: Oh, my, you sure did look pretty, Miss Elizabeth. You always did look pretty. Just pretty not good enough to eat.
1: Wait a minute, boy.
4: Come on.
1: Wait a minute.
4: Ah, you test you, Vic. You test you as an old cook.
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0: Good morning. Here's a look at your King County weather from American Cowboy Radio, 107.7 in Guthrie. Starting off your Labor Day Monday, we'll have clear conditions this morning. Temperatures right around 76. For the remainder of your Labor Day holiday, sunshine and hot conditions can be expected, with a high topping out near 101. For tonight, mostly clear, lows of 76. For Tuesday, a sunny and hot day with a high of 101. For Tuesday night, mostly clear conditions. Overnight lows drop to 76. And on Wednesday, expect sunny and hot conditions with a high near 100 degrees. And that's a look at your King County weather from American Cowboy Radio, 107.7 in Guthrie.
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1: Mothers upon the meadow. Mothers upon the meadow, tending to their babes. Maternally they guard, young ones of all shades. Twisted horns and multicolor beguile protective stance. Interrupt this feeding? You don't have a chance. Don't ever mess with mama, and dang sure respect her calf. Don't come too close too soon, she'll be torn in half. Them horns ain't just for looking. Powerful muscles in that beef. You're lucky in the hospital, or worse, folks expressing grief. Oh, they sure are pretty, especially to one who covets stock. Yeah, big, not slow, measure their speed at Mach. Surely like their grasslands as they wander to and fro, surely shield their youngins, and boy, oh boy, they grow. Just what mamas do, protect and feed and guide. Just what your mama did for you, raising you with

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Routes up, down, triangles clanging, boys cutting.

0: every horse with the speed of light, a cloud of dust, and a hearty Hi-Yo Silver. 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
2: With his faithful Indian companion Tonto, the daring and resourceful masked rider of the plains, led the fight for law and order in the early West. 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The Lone Ranger rides again.

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0: you got a copy on me, Big Ben? Come on. Yeah, 10-4, Big Ben, for sure, for sure. By golly, it's clean, clear to Flagtown. Come on. Yeah, it's a big 10-4 there, Big Ben. Yeah, we definitely got the front door, good buddy. Mercy sakes alive, looks like we've got us a convoy.
1: It was the dark of the moon on the 6th of June in a Kenworth pulling logs. Cab over

0: about 5 miles or so. 10, roger. Them folks is getting intense up here.
1: By the time we got into Tulsa Town, we had 85 trucks in all. But there's a roadblock up on the clover leaf, and them bears is wall to wall. Yeah, them smokies as thick as bugs on a bumper. They even had a bear in the air. I says, calling all trucks, this here is the duck. We about

0: Yeah, them hawks are starting to close up my sinuses. Mercy sakes, you better back off another 10.
1: Well, we rolled up Interstate 44 like a rocket sled on rails. We tore up all of our swindle sheets and left them sitting on the scales. By the time we hit that shy town, them bears was getting smart. They'd brought up some reinforcements from the Illinois National Guard. There's armored cars and tanks and jeeps and rigs of every size. Yeah, them chicken coops was full of bears and choppers filled the skies. Well, we shot the line, we went for broke with 1,000 screaming trucks and 11 long-haired friends of Jesus in a chartreuse microbus.
0: Sodbuster, come on there, you have 10-4. Sodbuster, listen, you want to put that microbus in behind that suicide jockey? Yeah, he's hauling dynamite, and he needs all the help he can get.
1: Well, we laid a strip for the Jersey Shore and prepared to cross the line. I could see the bridge was lined with bears, but it didn't have a doggone dime. I says, Pigpen, this here's a rubber duck.

0: Good morning. Here's a look at your King County weather from American Cowboy Radio, 107.7 in Guthrie. Starting off your Labor Day Monday, we'll have clear conditions this morning. Temperatures right around 76. For the remainder of your Labor Day holiday, sunshine and hot conditions can be expected, with a high topping out near 101. For tonight, mostly clear, lows of 76. For Tuesday, a sunny and hot day with a high of 101. For Tuesday night, mostly clear conditions. Overnight lows drop to 76. And on Wednesday, expect sunny and hot conditions with a high near 100 degrees. And that's a look at your King County weather from American Cowboy Radio, 107.7 in Guthrie.
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Only focus on three things: history, food, and music. And what about the music? From Deep Deuce and Kane's Ballroom to Nashville and the New York Metropolitan Opera, Oklahoma has long laid claim to generations of talented musicians, singers, songwriters, filmmakers, and fine artists. We may be flyover country to the east and left coast, but the talent of Oklahoma is known, seen, and heard all over the world. There is one fellow that folks think of when we think of Oklahoma music, and that fellow is Bob Wills.

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1: So long, saddle pals. 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
1: I pledge allegiance to the flag of the United States of America and to the republic for which it stands. One nation, under God, indivisible, with liberty and justice for all.

welcome to Strays at the Gate. Well, we've got some strays that have wandered up today, but they're not what you're expecting. Not the normal strays we bring to the cattle guard here. But how many times have you been out there by the gate and seen an old dog wandered up? Maybe somebody set out of their car, didn't want them in town, and thought the farm or the ranch was a good place for a stray. Well, we got a lot of those kind of dogs. We're going to kick things off today with Elvis. Guess what? He ain't nothing but a hound dog.

Well, here on Strays at the Gate today, that was Elvis with Hound Dog. Jake, that's who we're going to sing about now with the Pirates of the Caribbean, Feed Jake.

0: Here's my friend. She's from Hot Springs, South Dakota. She's going to tell us about Grandma's dog. We've all seen dogs kind of like Grandma has, and I think you'll enjoy this story. By the way, I didn't mention this earlier, but you might want to go get you a box of Kleenex or make sure you got a clean hanky anyway, because I promise you, before the day is over, you're going to have some tears in your eyes. Here's Cheryl Cederberg, Grandma's little dog.
1: Grandma's dog ain't very big. 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He still piddles on the floor, and it takes three men to catch him when he runs out the door. 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And to that job, he's true. 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

0: this one has some fun things going on. This was recorded in England. The Everly Brothers, along with Buddy Holly's Crickets, recorded in England in 1960. Here's Bird Dog.
1: So a big welcome to the

I hope you're enjoying Strays of the Gate, the dog show. Yes, we've gone to the dogs here on Strays of the Gate. Strays of the Gate, don't forget, is brought to you by Champion Barbecue Supply. 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

need. You might even be able to find a mix to make some hush puppies because they got that good Cajun food, and you know that's where it all came from, hush puppies. Anyway, Champion Barbecue Supply, we're quite appreciative of their sponsorship of Strays at the Gate. Well, let's have a little bit of fun here. Gonna go back to 1971. Didn't know much about cowboy music back then, but we sure do remember the song by Lobo. Me and you and a dog named Boo. 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

0: and You and a Dog Named Boo. That was Lobo, 1971. Hey, there's a fellow up in Lipscomb County, R.J. Vandegrift, talks about a lot, about everybody in the Texas Panhandle knew about Larry McWhorter. He brings us a song, well, Andy Hedges is going to bring us this story by Larry called Trilogy for Sissy. And I think you're going to need your box of Kleenex for this. Here is Andy Hedges, Trilogy for Sissy.
1: A Trilogy for Sissy. It's a breezy 10 degrees, December 1985. A hooded, rather slow-looking boy walks down the street carrying an egg crate. Not a disturbing sight, but unusual. Unable to resist my own wit, I quip, "Your yolks will freeze, boy." "'Tain eggs," he mutters, opens the box, and changes my life. A face which couldn't decide if it desired to be blue or white, so it split the difference, popped out like a jack-in-the-box. Scrambling atop her siblings to reach me, hindered by stubby legs and pot belly, she failed at leaping into my arms, but found her mark in my heart. Eyes so intelligent I felt inferior said, "I need a home and you're it, pal." Defeated yet needing to make a stand, I said, "I don't need a damned dog, but Holly does." June 1986 finds me mounted on a weekend warrior's excursion. An enthusiastic yet obedient pup follows Frank and me in search of foot rot. I fall in on a steer. So does she. "Sissy, get back here," I yell, and point behind my horse. She stays there the rest of the day. At home, I gaze on her sleeping form and feel her dreams resemble mine. She did so well. My eyes cloud with knowing she'll never be what she was meant to be. Alone at Dad's, Holly, asleep on the couch, is suddenly wakened by a snarling brute, which resembles our cordial pet in size and color only. Two intruders, friends of Dad's, stand in the doorway, hats in hand. Sissy straddles my startled wife, raised hair and bared teeth say mine. A misunderstanding, but a point made. As we visit, I watch her at play with the villains, now victims of fetch. All is forgotten but by me. No code words or trained reaction. No accidental robotic attack. A purely protective act of agape love which can't be bought, only given. No longer the family pet, she is now a family member. Status earned through rite of passage. Too often failed by true blood kin. She puts her ball in my idle hand and dares it to escape. It makes a valiant attempt, but fails again. As she returns with the fugitive, my thoughts return to an earlier day. She did so well, and my eyes cloud with knowing I'd been wrong. She is exactly what she was meant to be. Mr. McWhorter, Sissy's up here again. Sorry for the bother, I'll be right up. No bother, she's playing with the kids. Just letting you know she's here. Goodbye. Chuckling, I hang up the phone. How many such calls? No idea. Ambassador, guardian, babysitter, clown. $500. Laughed at once. Like me, a social gadabout, in new acquaintance or old friend, she sees no difference. Always visiting, her only vice. Trusting luck, I allow it, over the protests of my wife. Too much freedom, too near the road. But she never goes near it, until today. A drizzly September day, 1991. Recent rains make for easy digging for the first foot or so. Then I hit the rocks. My rock bar pounds mercilessly, steadily, into the blameless truck driver's brain. told you so, pounds mercilessly, steadily into mine. The grave is 2 hours in the digging. A collar hanging on the black walnut's limb, a hatefully silent mound of black dirt. All I've left of a precious child I loved too much to contain. Kneeling beside the end result of 5 years' love and training, I wonder how many grieving parents have wept those exact same tears for the exact same reason.
0: Well, we're going to take a step away from the tear box there, and our friend from up in Northern New York, Mark Munzer, yep, cowboy up there, cowboy poet. He knows his way around a saddle, and old Mark's going to bring us Doggone, talking about the farrier's dog. Yep, that's what it is. Here's Mark with Doggone.
2: Farriers always arrive on time, and nothing ever goes wrong. Old Tom's travel partner is his Doggone dog. You'd hear Tom's truck coming a quarter mile away, stirring gravel and dust with a half bed of hay. Backs the rust bucket up to the center aisle door, supposed to be here at 2. It's 4:15. His dog in Sioux Stream prefaces his feet to the ground, gives a nod and unloads without uttering a sound. Out comes anvil, clippers, files, tools of the shoer. Never much to say, he's pretty well a doer. He ain't neat, quick, or fast, steady at best. Likes easy, but he'll tackle tough if pressed. The doggone dog likes to chew on the clips. Doggone dog don't listen, he nips. They'd been here afore, seemed fine to me. Petted him once, but mostly let be. Tom's hammering a shoe onto Bailey's 4. The doggone dog under to grab a clip from the floor. Tom swings at the doggone dog to move him away. The doggone dog was determined to stay. I'm holding Bailey, lead line in hand. Tom swung quick. Alas, he fanned. I bent low to shoo the doggone dog away. That doggone dog made me pay. That doggone dog bit in right where the thumb meets the wrist. That doggone dog clamped and shook with a twist. I'm tore open and blood took to stream, muttered under my breath, stifled a scream. I kicked at that doggone nipper and nearly flopped. That doggone dog took the clip and off he hopped. Couldn't help but raise from his task, and in my misery began to bask. It happened so quick, and Tom took to bellow. Never before laughed, the stoic fellow. Tom's hushed as he sees the volcanic bleed. Says he's sorry about the doggone dog's deed. The doggone dog under Bailey aiming for another clip. Tom yells at the doggone dog and swallows his dip. I heard him exclaim in no kindly uncertain terms about burying that doggone dog to be eaten by worms. Just about time, Tom reaches the doggone mutt. Nervous Bailey recoils and kicks Tom in the butt. Tom's launched across the barn, head first to a stall. I thinks he's dead. Then he started to crawl. Slowly he stood, covered in poop and shavings. Tom spit out a tooth with expletive ravings. 13 stitches for me and dental for Tom. And the doggone dog, dog gone.
0: Well, we're going to take a step away from the tear box there, and our friend from up in Northern New York, Mark Munzer, yep, cowboy up there, cowboy poet. He knows his way around a saddle, and old Mark's going to bring us Doggone, talking about the farrier's dog. Yep, that's what it is. Here's Mark with Doggone. That's Mark Munzer from upstate New York, up in the Adirondacks, and I believe the Finger Lakes country up there. He brought us Doggone. We're going to speed things up and have a little bit of fun. Any Andy Griffith fans out there, you remember the Darlings? You got to remember the Darlings. Well, Charlene, better known, she's known as Charlene, but she is Maggie Peterson, and she's going to bring us Salty Dog with the help of the Darlings and Andy Griffith on guitar. Here we go.
3: And how about a tune? You want to pick along, Sheriff?
4: Yeah.
3: You like Salty Dog?
4: Salty Dog's good.
3: Give me my jug there, Rodney. Now you boys take the main tune and I'll kind of gargle out the trick. Watch it there, you lone kid. You don't throw around a fine instrument like this. Now you ready? One, two, one.

0: you're enjoying Strange at the Gate. Got a little bit more music going for you here. 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Got some more dog songs coming up right after this.
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0: 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Guthrie, Texas, American Cowboy Radio's flagship station is in Guthrie. KJAG 107.7, broadcasting from out behind the post office in downtown Guthrie, Texas. Friday's a big day. They demonstrate the horses, show them all. It is a great environment. There's a lot of vendors there, a lot of food, and by golly, you might see Taylor Sheridan. He pops in there every once in a while, too. American Cowboy Radio, this is Ben Parks, and I'm the founder of it. Well, I'm going to be down there and shake hands and kiss babies and have a good time at the Sixes. Hope you'll join me there. That is September 25th and 26th. Well, what are we going to talk about now? Let's see what we're going to play. Hey, how about a little bit of Dolly? This will bring out the tears, too. Here's Dolly Parton with Cracker Jack.

That was Dolly bringing us Cracker Jack. It's Cor Blund. He's going to sing us the Talking Veterinarian Blues. Yep. You may know him as having some cows.

right away and hot under the collar. That's where the money is. Boutique animal hospitals, shopping malls, and cocker spaniels, and English bulldogs. Hang your shingles.

Rob T. Hall, the storyteller. He just brought us Old Dogs, Children, and Watermelon Wine. We're going to wrap this rascal up with something that's pretty fun. You remember Homer and Jethro? Well, my favorite line out of this song is, "The dog with the basketball nose." Well, you can listen to the song and find out what is a basketball nose. We're closing out Strays at the Gate today. 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Homer and Jethro, how much is that hound dog in the window?

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sometimes weep. The power of the universe must have balance with land and man. I must honor the spirit of what I cannot see and believe with time a kinship will wash over me. With all I have endured and heard,

Welcome to the Ponderosa, my friends, for an evening of songs and stories about the American West, a land of legend, of romance, of friendship and loyalty and courage, a motherlode of remembrance, a true bonanza. Lady Luck till we finally struck Bonanza. With a gun and a rope and a hat full of hope, we planted our family tree. We got a hold of a pot full of gold, Bonanza. With a horse and a saddle and a rink full of cattle, how rich can a fella be? On this land we put our brand, how trite is the name. Fortune smiled the day we filed the Ponderosa claim. Here in the West we're living in the best, Bonanza. If anyone fights any one of us, he's gonna fight with me.

Will a friend with a rainbow ends, how rich can a fella be? On this land we put our brand, our pride is the name. Fortune smiled the day we filed the Ponderosa claim. Here in the West we're living in the best bonanza. The friendliest, whiteness, love.

out, the bowling score is news. We got a slam banger to throw at you tonight. All the way from Medontiville and warm off the presses. You better get ready to pack the Medontiville courthouse, for this is a case of man's laughter in the first degree. Well, that's what it says here, but I don't see what's so funny since the fella became shot. Oscar Budgell, one of Medontiville's lifelong inhabitants, was shot 4 days ago in the lumbar region just across from his hardwood bush. Now, the reason his wife, Mrs. Oscar Budgell, didn't call the police in right away was because she just had her floors waxed and she didn't want the state troopers tracking up her house.

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0: 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Starting off your Labor Day Monday, we'll have clear conditions this morning. Temperatures right around 76. For the remainder of your Labor Day holiday, sunshine and hot conditions can be expected, with a high topping out near 101. For tonight, mostly clear, lows of 76. For Tuesday, a sunny and hot day with a high of 101. For Tuesday night, mostly clear conditions. Overnight lows drop to 76. And on Wednesday, expect sunny and hot conditions with a high near 100 degrees. And that's a look at your King County weather from American Cowboy Radio, 107.7 in Guthrie.
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Texas cowboy on a barroom floor had drank so much he could drink no more. So he went to sleep with a troubled brain and dreamed that he rode on a hellbound train. The engine with murderous blood was damp, brilliantly lit by a brimstone lamp, while a demon for fuel was shoveling bones and the furnace rang with a thousand groans. The boiler was filled with blood and beer, and the devil himself was the engineer. The passengers were kind of a motley crew. There was church members, atheist, Gentile and Jew, rich men in broadcloth, beggars and rags, handsome young ladies and withered old hags, yellow and black men, red, brown, and white, and they was all chained together, and it was a horrible sight. And the train rushed on at an awful pace while the sulfurous fumes scorched their hands and face. And wilder the country grew, and faster the engine flew. And brighter the lightning flashed, and louder the thunder crashed, and hotter the air became till their clothes were burnt from each quivering flame. And out of the distance there arose a yell, and the devil said, "We're near in hell." And the passengers all shrieked with pain, and they begged the devil to stop the train. But he capered about and he danced for glee and he laughed and he joked at their misery. He said, "My faithful friends, you've done the work, and the devil never can a payday shirk. You've bullied the weak and you've robbed the poor, and the starving brother you've turned from your door. You've laid up gold with a canker rust, and you've given free vent to your beastly lust. You've justice scorned and corruption sown, and you've trampled the laws of nature down. 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It's only right you should have your due, because the laborer always expects his hire. So I'll land you there in that lake of fire, where your flesh will waste in the flames that roar, and my demons torment you forevermore." Then the cowboy awoke with an anguished cry, his clothes wet with sweat and his hair standing high. And he prayed as he never had prayed till that hour.

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1: This first poem, Johnny Clare, is from the history of Osage County, Oklahoma, where I live. So come with me through the pages of time and through the land of the blue stem. In north central Oklahoma, in the land known as the Osage, the spring and early summer rest so easy on the eye, where lush green rolling carpet marks the passing of Mariah, as she dances sometimes gently with the clouds which dot the sky. Much like a ballerina, she pirouettes and leaps across her stage of prairie, and she seems to never pause, while high above the scenery, a hawk critiques the drama and voices his approval, flapping wings in mute applause. The deer, the birds, the woodchuck bear witness from their browsings as they share their home with cattle, the tourists of this land who took the place of buffalo in harvesting the blue stem after they themselves were reaped when progress dealt death's hand. Should you travel through this country, heading west toward Ponca City, 14 miles out of Pawhuska, on the highway state funds pave, some 50 yards or so due south of tar and asphalt ribbon, amid the grass, wild roses grow, and there you'll find a grave. It once lay on the open plain, surrounded by tall blue stem. There's now a trap with shorter grass, well kept, devoid of weeds. It seems so humble at first glance, steel fence, a cross of concrete, till close examination shows a cast iron plaque which reads, Johnny Clare, May 1890, May 1910. Cowboy employed by Dr. Hall, Pawhuska. Thrown from his horse and killed at this spot. Courtesy, Continental Oil Company. A cowboy was the call this young man gladly answered. He'd not trade lots with anyone. In life he'd found his pearl. He lived to ride and rope rough stock to test his skill and courage, to polish up the dance floor with a smiling blue-eyed girl. Young Johnny lived the cowboy's life and lived it to the fullest. His pride would let no brute escape as long as he drew breath, so he thought not of consequence. An outlaw steer his quarry, and on that warm spring Osage day, he died cowboy's death. Dwight Barnard was the man who found young Johnny's prostrate body. He tried to crawl, but soon succumbed to sun and broken bone. From pulling grass out by the roots, his hands were torn and bloody. Wild with pain, he'd pawed the ground, afraid to die alone. The horse he'd rode still stood nearby. The outlaw steer stood with him. The stout length of Manila hemp was stretched between the pair. There were no human witnesses to relay what had happened. The truth now lives with God above and died with Johnny Clare. A tinker happened by the way and saw a small crowd gathered. The group was friends and comrades of this young man who'd been slain. He reached into his wagon box, produced a tarp of canvas with with wagon sheet for coffin to rest, the lad was lame. A short time later, Lore maintains a buckboard journeyed out there, and it carried Johnny's mother to his final resting place. Her black dress blowing in the wind, it said she stood for hours, praying and remembering as the tears streamed down her face. Beneath the rich black Osage sod, her precious son was buried, the one to whom she'd given life and nourished from her breast. And though her sorrow knew no bounds, there was some consolation. At least she could die knowing where her Johnny lay at rest. How many young men like her son have gone to seek their fortune? Their siren call, a lowing herd, the whispering prairie wind, which beckoned to the spirit of the ones who tamed the West, who left their loved ones wondering if they'd ever meet again. How many young men, like her son, met death upon the prairie? Their flesh preceding bleaching bone and melding with the sod. So let us think of Johnny's grave as everlasting tribute to those unfound whose dying gasps were heard by none but God. In north central Oklahoma, in the land known as the Osage, the spring and early summer rest so easy on the eye. Lush green rolling carpet covers Johnny Clare, young cowboy. But his spirit's free and dancing with Mariah in the sky.

Morning at the crack of dawn, that wagon and the doc were gone. And those that took what he prescribed, well, the lucky ones are still alive.

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1: 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Starting off your Labor Day Monday, we'll have clear conditions this morning. Temperatures right around 76. For the remainder of your Labor Day holiday, sunshine and hot conditions can be expected, with a high topping out near 101. For tonight, mostly clear, lows of 76. For Tuesday, a sunny and hot day with a high of 101. For Tuesday night, mostly clear conditions, overnight lows drop to 76, and on Wednesday expect sunny and hot conditions with a high near 100 degrees. And that's a look at your King County weather from American Cowboy Radio, 107.7 in Guthrie.

0: cultural report. I don't mean your Agra or your Horton. I'm talking about the high-class culture they give over to the Menorca Corners Continuation School last night, where we went to watch the granulating pupils take off some more of Shakespeare's parts in what they call the Macbeth. My wife, she sure loves that Shakespeare. Belita, she tells me if she don't get a good dose of recitation every once in a while, she gets as nervous as a cat. Bumper load last night. I don't know why them Shakespeare actors talk so funny. They don't act natural like the ones on the TV. They all this thee-ing and thy-ing and thou. Now, there's no need for language like that. I started it, I thought it was going to be a TV cooking show, and these three old witches come on exchanging recipes. You sound too tasty to me. The eye of Newton, your toe of frog. Of course, you like that fancy foreign cooking. Then they got down to the real story about this young married couple. He was Mac and she was Beth. And they was trying to keep up with the Joneses by killing off their king. My God, they sure done an awful lot of talking about it before they done it. I think if a fella's gonna knock off his king, he should get right down to the job instead of all that, if she was done when we got done, will she ever be done by the time we'll be done with her? And on the TV, they just plug the bird and then go and get a good lawyer for to do all that fancy talking. Then they had a butler come on, and he was drunk, so I left before it was over. I figured out who done it long before that. It wasn't your butler, it was your Mac and your Beth. You had to get up before the chores, the whole knew.
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1: While we slept, the grass grew an inch overnight beneath the clouds and passing showers, working overtime. As the dry earth spun beneath them, as the creek edged down through sand and gravel, seeping over the granite dikes that lump its bed towards the river and settlements downstream. I dreamed we were the end of the line, living on a lake amid thick timber, fat fish flashing bellies to the sun, and fresh meat hung in a tree. No other world beyond, but more of the same, working on its own. No children slain in schools for effect. No political charades. No slaves to bankers banking on superfluous debt. 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
1: You know, Texas kids learn George Strait songs the way other kids learn the ABCs. My name's Libby Koch, and I'm a Texas songwriter. 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
1: Well, my truck's wound up and it's ready to roll. I got a good buddy working for the highway patrol. So if I get a ticket or two, it's gonna be all

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1: I've been looking for you for 8 months. Whenever I should have had a gun in my right hand, I thought of you. 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

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Starting off your Labor Day Monday, we'll have clear conditions this morning. Temperatures right around 76. For the remainder of your Labor Day holiday, sunshine and hot conditions can be expected, with a high topping out near 101. For tonight, mostly clear, lows of 76. For Tuesday, a sunny and hot day with a high of 101. For Tuesday night, mostly clear conditions. Overnight lows drop to 76. And on Wednesday, expect sunny and hot conditions with a high near 100 degrees. And that's a look at your King County weather from American Cowboy Radio, 107.7 in Guthrie.

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1: Scattered across West Texas are dying little towns that progress has left behind, whose residents are content to live in a status quo state of mind. Empty buildings with vacant stares wear faded signs that say closed. On the edge of town, deserted houses sit broken with their bones exposed. Better jobs and better money have lured people away looking for more, while big city supercenters have closed down the mom and pop store. But outside these towns, you'll find signs of life and the will to survive from a handful of determined people working to keep a legacy alive. You'll see life in the fields that flank the highways and cotton gins that reach the sky, and the amber stalks of grain wave as they greet the vehicles passing by. Pump jacks dot the landscape, thumping as if a beating heart. Big green combines chug along, taking grain and chaff apart. Water is pumped by windmills that resemble a giant prairie flower. Huge wind generators loom above, working to harness nature's power. Crops and fields give way to rolling plains with red, sandy ground, where herds of white-faced cattle are grazing and milling around. Day-working cowboys now ride the sections where old cowmen once rode. Out here, a man's word is still his honor, and his handshake is his code. Dusty arenas are alive with people and horses at weekend events. Musty auction barns are selling livestock until the last dollar is spent. Big-hatted and tall-booted daddies hold the tiny hands of the next generation. They know that each little puncher is a link towards their heritage preservation. Those who work the land know the joy of a crop with double the yield, or the devastation that 4 weeks without rain can have on your fields. There's no way to explain that feeling when a newborn calf stands to nurse, or how helpless you are against nature that you shake your fist and curse. Some people get it, and others will never understand what makes people live and work for the love of the land. No, you don't have to look far to find signs of life out here. It seems the residents have a higher calling to preserve and persevere. There are dying little towns all over the nation that progress has left behind. The pulse of rural America lives there, and it suits them just fine.

this is Michael Martin Murphy. Partner, you're listening to the authentic American Cowboy Radio. Did you hear what I said? The authentic American Cowboy Radio.

heard a fella say on the radio today, he contended we all need more exercise. A pound I ought to trim on my path to being slim. So to join my local gym just might be wise. I'll get this fence torn out, dig that stump out, though she's stout. Then it's off up to the gym to make my show. But first I need to buck that hay, stack it in the barn today, and I got a mile of post to pound before I go. I'll get some Lycra pants as I do my yoga stance, maybe bridge or even do a downward dog. Yin and crow plus cat-cow, power yoga, sweating style. Then with towel around my neck, I'll go and jog. Next, off I go to dance. Through the salsa, I will prance. Add some cowboy to the Zumba just for show. But first, I need to fork some hay and shovel out that ditch today. I got a mile of wire to string before I go. I'd like to lift some weights, pump some free iron with my mates, pop my biceps and six-pack my inner core. Then my quads get to work, kick and pull and pump and jerk. I'll jump on that rowing thing and pull an oar. Then I'm off for a bike ride. On a run, I'll hit my stride. On the treadmill, I'll put on quite a show. But first, I need to saw some wood and bale the feet up if I could. I got a mile of fence to stretch before I go. While I agree it's wise to get in some exercise, I'm not sure that it's my style to join a gym. I'm thinking it would be fun to work out, dance, and run, even frolic in the pool and take a swim. But here I hope to shout, by day's end I'm tuckered out. Exercise is all I seem to do, you know? And first there's chores to be done before I can shake loose for some fun. And I got a mile of fence to clip

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0: 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Look for Heat and Eat beef dishes in your grocer's fresh meat case. Beef, it's what's for dinner tonight.
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0: everyone. I'm D.A. 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
1: A few years back, I was teaching a month-long calf roping school, and we'd been going for several days in that month, and maybe we were slowing down a little bit, but all of a sudden, I just kind of stopped the guys, and I gathered them around. I said, "You guys look generic. You look like generic aspirin bottles running down the rope and tying these calves." And, you know, this one guy looked at me, and I could see something snapped in him. I mean, he knew what I meant. I said, "You're not really putting your signature of who you are, the champion you are, in the practice you're doing here." Man, something snapped, and all of a sudden, he started tying faster with more power there. It just came alive. Why is it that life can sometimes strip us of our uniqueness? A friend of mine, Leon, gave me a book called "You Were Born an Original. Don't Die a Copy." See, you're an original, but what can keep you from walking in that uniqueness? Well, fear can. You tried this, you tried that, you failed. You tried this business, or you had this dream, and it failed. So now we're just going to go back to generic. Or maybe you're in a comfort zone. It's easy to get in life's comfort zones. The monotony and responsibilities of life, pretty soon it just, ta-dum, ta-dum, you're here, you are. You're a generic aspirin bottle. You know, another thing is just the fact you don't realize how special you are. If you have a relationship with Jesus Christ, this isn't a religious thing. This is God comes into your heart, and he begins to reveal

0: going to use your gifts and your desires and all these good things that he put in you to accomplish what he has for you, to live the life of a champion. You know, whatever you do, however you dress, how you carry yourself, how you reach out to others is a reflection of your uniqueness. Remember, champion, God's special stamp is on you. Don't be generic. Go for it.
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2: 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Starting off your Labor Day Monday, we'll have clear conditions this morning. Temperatures right around 76. For the remainder of your Labor Day holiday, sunshine and hot conditions can be expected, with a high topping out near 101. For tonight, mostly clear, lows of 76. For Tuesday, a sunny and hot day with a high of 101. For Tuesday night, mostly clear conditions. Overnight lows drop to 76. And on Wednesday, expect sunny and hot conditions with a high near 100 degrees. And that's a look at your King County weather from American Cowboy Radio, 107.7 in Guthrie.
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4: Long Trot Freedom. Somewhere near about the long trot, when hoofbeat matches heart, after the cold back buck you got, you both doffed that rough start. As the steam slips from the water trough and the sun shines upon your face, the ice-clung branches yield water off, and perfect rhythm dictates pace. When the worries glide past your senses and your ride is the perfect dance of your spirit, there are no fences. At the long trot comes freedom's trance.

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1: I pledge allegiance to the flag of the United States of America and to the republic for which it stands, one nation, under God, indivisible, with liberty and justice for all.

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This is Ben Parks, the sound wrangler here at American Cowboy Radio. Since early spring, I've been rounding up classic cowboy music, stories, and poetry. There's some Mavericks and Strays in the bunch. Now that I've got it all worked here at American Cowboy Radio, I think you'll enjoy the assemblage I've gathered. Riding herd over this rabble of cowboy sounds are quotes and clips from your favorite movies and TV shows. 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Or if it's easier, just send me a note at ben@rt66.media. 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Several years ago, Red Steagall, the 2006 State of Texas Poet Laureate, put this song together that says what our vision is all about. Here's Red with Rodeo.

Dictionary defines it as a roundup of cattle, a going around, a cattle ring, or to put it in modern terms, a public exhibition or competition of the skills of cowboys, such as saddle bronc riding and calf roping. I don't suppose a kid ever grew up in the United States of America that didn't play cowboys and Indians and dream of being a Wild Bill Elliott, a Gene Autry, or a Roy Rogers. And I suppose that's because buried deep within every man, whether he wears a business suit or a pair of faded jeans, there's a little bit of cowboy in us all. For most of us, it stays a dream. But for some folks like Casey Tibbs and Freckles Brown and Larry Mahan, it becomes a reality. And I'm sure that they'd tell you that they wouldn't trade it for the slickest white-collar job in the world. Because like any other profession, this hat is its own identity. Like pickups that drive better than Cadillacs. And good friends that mean a whole lot more than money. But then what does a man need besides a good horse, fresh air, plenty to eat, and good friends? Everything else seems like a waste. That's what this album's all about. Rodeos, cowboys, blue jeans, boots, and saddles. And we hope you'll find something here that's pleasing or will bring back a memory. Because if it does, then you've made us all feel like what we really wanted to be anyhow, a bunch of cowboys.

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Still but a lad in a play cow camp. His ears heard the milling remuda's stamp. 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And over the shouldered maces ride. 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

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A west wind called from his sagebrush plains, and off to dim ranges of mounted men.

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If I must die, let me find Socorro.

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1: Hug McCain. I fought in two world wars and countless smaller ones on three continents. I led thousands of men into battle with everything from horses and swords to artillery and tanks. I've seen the headwaters of the Nile and tribes of natives no white man had ever seen before. I've won and lost a dozen fortunes, killed many men, and loved only one woman with a passion a flea like you could never begin to understand. That's who I am.
2: 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For tonight, mostly clear, lows of 76. For Tuesday, a sunny and hot day with a high of 101. For Tuesday night, mostly clear conditions. Overnight, lows drop to 76. And on Wednesday, expect sunny and hot conditions with a high near 100 degrees. And that's a look at your King County weather from American Cowboy Radio, 107.7 in Guthrie.
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0: you're going to play in Texas, you've got to have a fiddle in the band.
1: Half ounce of my direction, half a ton of equine force, in spot on perfect balance. Man, I love this appy horse. Half a ton up and let's go. Coiled about to bolt, without a lick of warning, could explode like unbroke colt. But there's also half a ton of deep trust and want and try that holds him here beneath me and controls his urge to fly. What happens in this saddle is a magical display of poetry in motion, Appaloosa horse ballet. Half a ton of pure excitement, bridled by light touch or rein, responds to my intention, gives me feet and speed and brain. Half ounce of my direction, half a ton of equine force, in spot on perfect balance. Man, I love this appy horse.

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0: Till we meet again, from all of us to all of you.
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0: 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Here's a look at your King County weather from American Cowboy Radio, 107.7 in Guthrie. For tonight, mostly clear, lows of 76. For Tuesday, a sunny and hot day with a high of 101. For Tuesday night, mostly clear conditions. Overnight lows drop to 76. And on Wednesday, expect sunny and hot conditions with a high near 100 degrees. And that's a look at your King County weather from American Cowboy Radio, 107.7 in Guthrie.
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1: One spring I thought I'd have some fun and see how punching cows was done. So when the roundup had begun, I tackled a cattle king. Says he, my foreman is in town, he's at the McQueen, his name is Brown. If you see him, he'll take you down, says I, that's just the thing. We started for the ranch next day, Brown augured me most all the way. He said, cow punching's only play, it ain't no work at all. That all you gotta do is ride, it's only drifting with the tide. Well, Jiminy Criminy, how he lied, he surely had his gall. He put me in charge of the caviar and told me not to work too hard, that all I had to do is guard the horses from getting away. I had 160 head and sometimes wished that I were dead. When one got away, Brown's face turned red and there was hell to pay. Sometimes a horse would make a break across the prairie he would take. Just like running for a stake, it seemed to them but play. Sometimes I couldn't head 'em at all. Sometimes my saddle horse would fall. And I'd speed on like a cannonball till the ground got in my way. They put me on an old gray hack with two big set fasts on his back. They patted him down with a gunny sack. They used my bed and all. When I got on, he quit the ground, jumped in the air and turned around and busted the earth when I fell down. I had a terrible fall. They picked me up and carried me in. They rolled me down with a rolling pin. Said, that's the way they all begin. You're doing fine, says Brown. And in the morning, if you don't die, I'll give you another horse to try. Oh, please, Sir Kane, I walk, says I, says Brown, yes, back to town. I've traveled up, I've traveled down, I've traveled this country round and round. I've lived in the city, I've lived in town. I have this much to say. Before you try cowpunching, kiss your wife, take heavy insurance on your life. Then shoot yourself with a Barlow knife. It's easier done that way.
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0: We will not go back to normal. Why, normal never was. Our pre-corona existence was not normal, other than we normalized greed, inequity, exhaustion, depletion, extraction, disconnection, confusion, rage, hoarding, hate, and lack. We should not long to return, my friends. Why, we've been given the opportunity to stitch a brand new garment. One that fits all of humanity and nature. And let's not forget the ones who've come and gone. Let us never, never take each other or another day

evening. Here's a look at your King County weather from American Cowboy Radio, 107.7 in Guthrie. For tonight, mostly clear, lows of 76. For Tuesday, a sunny and hot day with a high of 101. For Tuesday night, mostly clear conditions. Overnight lows drop to 76. And on Wednesday, expect sunny and hot conditions with a high near 100 degrees. And that's a look at your King County weather from American Cowboy Radio, 107.7 in Guthrie.

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1: Now, I grew up on the land, the family ranch up in the hills. I fixed fence and I worked with cows and calves, and I broke colts just for the thrills. But ranch life, well, it lost its glow. Too many hot days working in the sun. When I left school, I wanted more. More excitement, more fun. So I left to go fight fires. A smoke jumper was my new trade. It beat the ranch work all the hell, and ooh, the money that I made. And to step out of that moving plane, the wind would toss you like a leaf. Like an 8-second ride on a bucking bull, the earth spins beneath your feet. And you're snapped upright as that chute fills out. Senses keyed right to the core. The adrenaline pumping through your veins, you've beat the odds once more. But odds are odds, and when you gamble such, someday you're made to pay. And my luck ran out in the High Cascades one late October day. I knew it was bad when I left the plane, like a bronc rider who's lost his seat. The ground was wrong. I was upside down, and the plane was at my feet. The earth was rushing towards me like wild horses my chute raced on. When I hit the trees, I heard bones snap. And my jumping days were done. But I healed up that winter. By spring, I could walk just fine. So I took a job fighting city fires in a town just down the line. Each day when I'd report for work, I'd check my gear and make it right. Like a rodeo hand before he rides. This could be the night. I answered that call so many times to the floor, that pole I'd slide. Climb on the back of that big red truck and hang on for a wild ride. And I made that ride, and I fought the fights. I beat the clock time and again. But when you run on luck, it just might fail you in the end. And then one night an arsonist torch, it changed my life like that. The building blew, I was thrown across the street, and I hit and broke my back. But I was alive by the grace of God, a gift I'll treasure to the end. And as time went by, the doctors cut and fused, but I'll never fight a fire again. Like a cowboy who's rode one too many broncs and too many times has lost the fight. I was broken up. My career was done. 8 times I faced the surgeon's knife. So I went back to my old home, the ranch up in that place so grand. The city's cowboy, broken now, returning to the land. And I spend my time now riding stock and packing in the mountains high. But I've slowed down some, and I thank the Lord for each day that passes by. See, the life is good. I have no complaints, and I savor each and every day. For I've been to the edge, and I've stared at death, the price I did not have to pay. So the next time you're in the big town and those fire trucks just sweep by your side, say a prayer of hope that this won't be the start of some last ride.

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0: minds of some people, as well as some of the people that they done. Waldo Bergby was up in front of your county court again this morning, charged with stealing another overcoat. The judge reminded Waldo that he was up for stealing an overcoat last year, and 3 years before that, and by golly, even 5 years before that. So the judge asked Waldo how come he was in front of him again, and Waldo reminded the judge that overcoats ain't quite what they used to be. Swarthy was fished out of Barry's Bay yesterday and given the mouth-to-mouth exasperation. They pumped enough water out of him to bring him back to conscientiousness and waved a glass of whiskey under his nose. And old Elmer opened his eyes and said, "Turn me on my back, boys, and pump some more of that artificial perspiration. You know I always take it straight." Mind, it was Elmer last month, pretty near got his asphyxiation again. But he was eating a piece of cherry pie in your gray cup lunch when the waitress laid his bill on the table right side up. Well, yeah, I should say the wrong side up. For when Elmer saw the price of that meal, he gulped and got pretty near choked Cherry Stone to death.
1: Good evening. Here's a look at your King County weather from American Cowboy Radio, 107.7 in Guthrie. For tonight, mostly clear, lows of 76. For Tuesday, a sunny and hot day with a high of 101. For Tuesday night, mostly clear conditions. Overnight, lows drop to 76. And on Wednesday, expect sunny and hot conditions with a high near 100 degrees. And that's a look at your King County weather from American Cowboy Radio.

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rolling on the plane between Dallas and Austin. Going to El Paso. Whoops. Now this is what gave us the idea to come down here. This is a song about a guy that... probably did as much for our kind of music as anybody.

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1: Thank you, Colonel. You've been a perfect host. Always heard of Southern hospitality. Now my men understand what it means.
2: Well, I thought my men would do better, Colonel, seeing as how this is the first time in years we had you Yankees outnumbered. Y'all come back, yeah?
1: Windage and elevation, Mrs. Langdon. Windage and elevation.

Would I like to go to Tulsa? Boy, I sure would. 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I'll walk down to Greenwood. Take me back to Tulsa. I'm too young to marry. Take me back to Tulsa. I'm too young to marry. Little song and really

0: Good evening. Here's a look at your King County weather from American Cowboy Radio, 107.7 in Guthrie. For tonight, mostly clear, lows of 76. For Tuesday, a sunny and hot day with a high of 101. For Tuesday night, mostly clear conditions. Overnight, lows drop to 76. And on Wednesday, expect sunny and hot conditions with a high near 100 degrees. And that's a look at your King County weather from American Cowboy Radio, 107.7 in Guthrie.
1: Trilogy for Sissy. It's a breezy 10 degrees, December 1985. A hooded, rather slow-looking boy walks down the street carrying an egg crate. Not a disturbing sight, but unusual. Unable to resist my own wit, I quip, "Your yolks will freeze, boy." "Teen eggs," he mutters, opens the box, and changes my life. A face which couldn't decide if it desired to be blue or white, so it split the difference, popped out like a jack-in-the-box. Scrambling atop her siblings to reach me, hindered by stubby legs and pot belly, she failed at leaping into my arms but found her mark in my heart. Eyes so intelligent I felt inferior said, "I need a home and you're it, pal." Defeated yet needing to make a stand, I said, "I don't need a damned dog, but Holly does." June 1986 finds me mounted on a weekend warrior's excursion. An enthusiastic yet obedient pup follows Frank and me in search of foot rot. I fall in on a steer, so does she. "Sissy, get back here," I yell, and point behind my horse. She stays there the rest of the day. At home, I gaze on her sleeping form and feel her dreams resemble mine. She did so well, and my eyes cloud with knowing she'll never be what she was meant to be. Alone at Dad's, Holly, asleep on the couch, is suddenly wakened by a snarling brute, which resembles our cordial pet in size and color only. Two intruders, friends of Dad's, stand in the doorway, hats in hand. Sissy straddles my startled wife, raised hair and bared teeth say mine. A misunderstanding but a point made. As we visit, I watch her at play with the villains, now victims of fetch. All is forgotten but by me. No code words or trained reaction. No accidental robotic attack. A purely protective act of agape love which can't be bought, only given. No longer the family pet, she is now a family member. Status earned through rite of passage. All too often failed by true blood kin. She puts her ball in my idle hand and dares it to escape. It makes a valiant attempt, but fails again. As she returns with the fugitive, my thoughts return to an earlier day. She did so well, and my eyes cloud with knowing I'd been wrong. She is exactly what she was meant to be. "Mr. McWhorter, Sissy's up here again. Sorry for the bother, I'll be right up." "No, no bother, she's playing with the kids. Just letting you know she's here. Goodbye." Chuckling, I hang up the phone. How many such calls? No idea. Ambassador, guardian, babysitter, clown. $500, laughed at once. Like me, a social gadabout, in new acquaintance or old friend, she sees no difference. Always visiting, her only vice. Trusting luck, I allow it over the protests of my wife. Too much freedom, too near the road. But she never goes near it until today. A drizzly September day, 1991. Recent rains make for easy digging for the first foot or so. Then I hit the rocks. My rock bar pounds mercilessly, steadily, into the blameless truck driver's brain. "I told you so," pounds mercilessly, steadily into mine. The grave is 2 hours in the digging. A collar hanging on the black walnut's limb, a hatefully silent mound of black dirt. All I've left of a precious child I loved too much to contain. Kneeling beside the end result of 5 years love and training, I wonder how many grieving parents have wept those exact same tears for the exact same reason.

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Good evening. Here's a look at your King County weather from American Cowboy Radio, 107.7 in Guthrie. For tonight, mostly clear, lows of 76. For Tuesday, a sunny and hot day with a high of 101. For Tuesday night, mostly clear conditions. Overnight lows drop to 76. And on Wednesday, expect sunny and hot conditions with a high near 100 degrees. And that's a look at your King County weather from American Cowboy Radio, 107.7 in Guthrie.

much. We sure appreciate that. You know, the last 2 years, we've been traveling around all over the country, and folks everywhere love that old country music, and I hope that the Derailers and guys like them, Dale Watson, and the folks that are here tonight will keep the courage and keep playing what comes from the heart, because that's where it's all at. Here's the first song that I ever wrote. I wrote it for my wife about 45 years ago when we first married. I was driving an old rig-up truck between La Mesa, Texas, and Seminole, Texas, working for Britt Trucking Company there in La Mesa, driving an old oil field truck when I wrote this song. It's called The Rolling Stone from Texas. Title song off of one of our CDs on Watermelon Records.

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3: There you go.
2: I almost put my rope on her once, but then I thought it through. I'd had my day in the sun long ago, so I left her for someone like you. Sounds to me like she run you off, I said to the silver-haired man. But there ain't a cow brood anywhere too much for a hand worth its sand. We were talking about the old red cow, a legend around these parts, and it's been said she'd put fear and dread in the punchiest cowboys' hearts. An old barren cow who'd escaped all the drives because she was big, mean, and clever. The manager said she was 12 years old. The old men said she'd been there forever. Now, legends don't scare a boy of 19 who thinks he's the pride of the nation, and I'm thinking if I pin this old cow, I'll sure have a good reputation. Where do I find this renegade beast, this scarlet scourge of the prairie? I'll lead her through the bunkhouse door, and you'll think she was raised on a dairy. I'll bring her in, and she'll bear a grin, for she'll know that she's had her licking. For I'm a hand from the faraway land where the hoot owls romance the chickens. Well, a gleam appeared in the old man's eye, and he was grinning a little too much. I'll tell you where the red cow lives, and while you're gone, I'll carve you a crutch. Oh, and give me your address before you leave. You'll want me to write your folks. Well, I left him there to amuse himself. I didn't care for his little jokes. The Sabbath sun caught me riding old Gus, a-sneaking through the brush like a ghost, till we come to the mouth of the canyon where that outlaw had been seen the most. We come up on an old dirt tank about halfway up that draw, and standing there for her morning drink was the biggest cow I ever saw. Her horns weren't tipped, and she wore no brand. Her ears were long and slick. I thought of a big old rhinoceros I'd seen in a Tarzan flick. I knew if I showed myself to her now, back up the canyon she'd go, so I eased up high so I could drive her on down. I'd catch her in the big flat below. I cinched up a notch, shook out a loop, pulled my horn knot tight, then I eased old Gus to the edge of the brush and showed myself ready to fight. Well, she's scared and confused with no place to hide. I've wrecked her psyche, I think. She's sized up her latest of pests, and then calmly went back to her drink. We sat there and stared at each other a while till the red cow had drunk her fill. Then she stretched out her back and ever so slowly started walking towards me up the hill. Her stride betrayed no fear at all. It's like she'd been through this before. And about then, I started to doubt my own smarts, and I pondered the red cow's lore. Her slow, steady walk turned into a trot, and her mouth began to foam, and the closer she got, the more that I wished that me and old Gus had stayed home. The walls of that canyon somehow looked steeper, and it looked a lot narrower, too. My perception had changed on a whole lot of things, and my brashness I started to rue. I'd made my brag back at the ranch about the worth of a man who had balked. Now I found myself falling victim to my own yapping tongue's foolish talk. A moment of truth was on me now, and my smarts was fighting my pride, and that cow was locked in on me and old Gus. Then my outlook was rectified. The boss hadn't sent me out here on this wildcat venture of such. If she didn't bother him, then why should she me? Hell, one old red cow don't eat much. 50 feet between me and the cow, another thought entered my mind. There were many like me, but this cow that I faced was one of the last of her kind. Who was I to alter her fate, her freedom she'd fought long to keep? Oh, I could pin her, but then could I sleep? Well, I cringe at the thought of a grinning old man and the scorn I'd see in his eye, but I knew I was right, so I tipped my hat as the famous red cow trotted by. The old man was waiting when I got in, the bunkhouse door open wide. I've got things ready for you and your cow. A stool and a pail stood inside. Well, he rode me hard and he put me up wet till he seen that my pride was full peeled, but the scorn I expected he never showed. He said, "Son, I know just how you feel. You ain't the first to change his mind after doubting the red cow's lore. Few boys your age have dealt with her kind, but on her acoustic, you're just one more. And there comes a time in every man's life when he's forced to face his limitation. And your judgment was sound. So, son, you ain't no imitation. All you talked a lot, but you took your shot, which is more than many have done. She force-fed you crow, but that taste we all know. So welcome to the humbled rank, son." Well, the years have gone by, and I reckon she's died. I know I never saw her again. With all my heart, I hope that old girl never saw the inside of a pen. And though she's gone, her legend lives on, and I'm proud to be part of her lore, for the times have changed, and a brute of her kind is rarely seen anymore. The young sprouts now ask me about the cow. Tight-throated, I think of that day. I recall my old friend and what he told me back then, and I grin at these pups and I say, "I almost put my rope on her once, but then I thought it through.

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evening. Here's a look at your King County weather from American Cowboy Radio, 107.7 in Guthrie. For tonight, mostly clear, lows of 76. For Tuesday, a sunny and hot day with a high of 101. For Tuesday night, mostly clear conditions. Overnight, lows drop to 76. And on Wednesday, expect sunny and hot conditions with a high near 100 degrees. And that's a look at your King County weather from American Cowboy Radio, 107.7 in Guthrie.

ask me why I love her? Well, give me time. I'll explain. You've seen a Kansas sunset or an Arizona rain? Have you drifted on a bayou down Louisiana way? Have you watched the cold fog drifting over San Francisco Bay? Have you heard a Bob White calling in the Carolina Pines? Or heard the bellow of a diesel at the Appalachia Mines? Does the call of the Niagara thrill you when you hear her waters roar? You look with awe and wonder at her Massachusetts shore, where men who braved a hard new world first stepped on Plymouth Rock. Do you think of them when you stroll along a New York City dock? Have you seen a snowflake drifting in the Rockies way up high? Have you seen the sun come blazing down from a bright Nevada sky? You hail to the Columbia as she rushes to the sea, or bow your head at Gettysburg in our struggle to be free? Have you seen the mighty Tetons? You watched an eagle soar? Have you seen the Mississippi roll along Missouri's shore? Have you felt a chill at Michigan when on a winter's day her waters rage along the shore in thunderous display? Does the word aloha make you warm? Do you stare in disbelief when you see the surf come roaring in at Waimea Reef? From Alaska's cold to the Everglades, from the Rio Grande to Maine, my heart cries out, my pulse runs fast, the might of her domain. You ask me why I love her? I've a million reasons why. My beautiful America, beneath God's wide, wide sky.

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1: One more tomorrow. 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
2: He was sitting there alone, so I saddled up a chair. 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

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But with Jim Flood as our trail boss, I knew we would not fail. 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

far as the county line. 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You take your average weather report. It's usually full of your cloud cover and your intermittent rain, not to mention your warm front. But never mind all that precipitation.

0: talking about the big win we had the day before last. My God, she was a ringtail snorter. A bit more twist on her, and she might have turned into one of them torpedoes. Bert Bemrose of Minorca Corners has phoned in to tell us that one of his brood hens, standing with her back to that wind, laid the same egg five times. That'll be your news. Charlie Parkinson reporting.
1: 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For tonight, mostly clear, lows of 76. For Tuesday, a sunny and hot day with a high of 101. For Tuesday night, mostly clear conditions. Overnight, lows drop to 76. And on Wednesday, expect sunny and hot conditions with a high near 100 degrees. And that's a look at your King County weather from American Cowboy Radio, 107.7 in Guthrie.

0: which is the most glorious and proud state of the Union.
1: Yeah.
0: To the memory of noble Sam Houston.
1: Yeah.
0: The one and only David Crockett.
1: Yeah.
0: John Wayne.

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And now I live on Lake Shasta, and Lake Shasta is where I will stay. There's the South San Joaquin, where the seeds of the Dust Bowl are found.

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the sound. Well, there you won't make no mistake, and your nerves are never shaky. Never. 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

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This is Ben Parks, the sound wrangler here at American Cowboy Radio. Since early spring, I've been rounding up classic cowboy music, stories, and poetry. There's some mavericks and strays in the bunch. Now that I've got them all worked here at American Cowboy Radio, I think you'll enjoy the assemblage I've gathered. Riding herd over this rabble of cowboy sounds are quotes and clips from your favorite movies and TV shows. 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American Cowboy Radio's vision is to preserve and promote the American cowboy way of life through its music, poetry, and stories on air and online in a clean, family-friendly format. Several years ago, Red Steagall, the 2006 State of Texas Poet Laureate, put this song together that says what our vision is all about. Here's Red with Rodeo.

rodeo. Webster's New World Dictionary defines it as a roundup of cattle, a going around, a cattle ring, or to put it in modern terms, a public exhibition or competition of the skills of cowboys, such as saddle bronc riding and calf roping. Now, I don't suppose a kid ever grew up in the United States of America that didn't play cowboys and Indians and dream of being a Wild Bill Elliott, a Gene Autry, or a Roy Rogers. And I suppose that's because buried deep within every man, whether he wears a business suit or a pair of faded jeans, there's a little bit of cowboy in us all. For most of us, it stays a dream. But for some folks like Casey Tibbs and Freckles Brown and Larry Mahan, it becomes a reality. And I'm sure that they'll tell you that they wouldn't trade it for the slickest white-collar job in the world. Because like any other profession, this hat has its own identity. Like pickups that drive better than Cadillacs. And good friends that mean a whole lot more than money. But then what does a man need besides a good horse, fresh air, plenty to eat, and good friends? Everything else seems like a waste. Friends, that's what this album's all about. Rodeos, cowboys, blue jeans, boots, and saddles. And we hope you'll find something here that's pleasing or will bring back a memory. Because if it does, then you've made us all feel like what we really wanted to be anyhow, a bunch of cowboys.

0: grab your gal and pat her on the head. 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Girls on Big Creek about half grown. 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Stay all night, stay a little longer, dance all night, dance a little longer, pull off the coat, throw it in the corner. 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
1: Mr. Dillon, I had three aces, a note. 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
3: 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For tonight, mostly clear, lows of 76. For Tuesday, a sunny and hot day with a high of 101. For Tuesday night, mostly clear conditions. Overnight lows drop to 76. And on Wednesday, expect sunny and hot conditions with a high near 100 degrees. And that's a look at your King County weather from American Cowboy Radio, 107.7 in Guthrie.

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1: Who stuffed that white owl? No one spoke in the shop. The barber was busy and he couldn't stop. The customers waiting their turns were reading the Daily, the Herald, the Post, little heeding the young man who blurted out such a blunt question. Not one raised a head or even made a suggestion. The barber just kept on shaving. Well, can't you see, Mr. Brown, cried the youth with a frown, how wrong the whole thing is, how preposterous each wing is, how flat in the head, how jammed down the neck is, in short, the whole bird. What an ignorant wreck is. I make no apology. I've learned owlology. I've spent days and nights in 100 collections and will not be blinded to any defections arising from unskillful fingers that fail to stuff a bird right from its beak to its tail. Mr. Brown, do take the bird down or you'll soon be the laughing stock all over town. And the barber just kept on shaving. Well, I've studied owls and other night fowls, and what I tell you I know to be true. An owl cannot roost with its limbs so unloosed. No owl in this world ever had his claws curled, ever had its legs slanted, ever had its beak canted, ever had its neck screwed into that attitude. It can't be done because 'tis against all bird laws. Anatomy teaches, ornithology preaches, an owl has a toe that can't turn out so. I've made the white owl my study for years, and to see such a job nearly moves me to tears. And the barber just kept on shaving. Mr. Brown, I'm amazed you should be so crazed just to put up a bird in that posture. Absurd, you know, to look at that owl almost brings on a dizziness. The man who stuffed him doesn't half know his business. Well, examine those eyes. I'm filled with surprise a taxidermist should pass off on you such poor glass, so unnatural they seem. They'd make Audubon scream or John Burroughs laugh to encounter such chaff. Do take the bird down, have him stuffed again, Brown. With some sawdust and bark, I could stuff in the dark an owl better than that. I could make an old bat look more like an owl than that horrid fowl stuck up there so stiff like a side of coarse leather. In fact, about him, there's not one natural feather. Just then, with a wink and a sly, normal lurch, that owl very gravely got down from his perch. Walked around and regarded this fault-finding critic who thought he was stuffed. With a glance analytic, then fairly hooted as if he should say, your learning's at fault this time anyway. Don't waste it again on a live bird, I pray. I'm an owl. You're another, Sir Critic. Good day. And the barber just kept on shaving.

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Partner, you're listening to the authentic American Cowboy Radio. Did you hear what I said? The authentic American Cowboy Radio.

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0: Ferguson on the KORN Ball with the News, telling the one half how the other half is living it up. We just got a worried call from Ed Flahiff of Noxiousville, who is terribly worried about his wife being downtown in Fallowfield and without her umbrella, and it raining to beat Billy O. We told Ed not to worry. We figured she probably took shelter in one of the department stores. But that's what Ed's worried about, because she's got his paycheck in her purse. My gal, here's some stop your pressing and ironing news. You mind Mr. and Mrs. Con Demney of Locust Center? Well, she's blessed their union with Isha to the extent of tripulets. Well, sir, her husband Merv, he was primed for maybe twins. But when he done the hat trick, he could have knocked the feather over with a father. I mean, that should be the vice universal. Anyway, you'll mind they had twins the last time, Ollie and Dolly, and young Con Demney Jr. the year before that. There was one year they missed when they got the color TV. He's just afraid the next time they may come up with quadrupeds.
1: 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For tonight, mostly clear, lows of 76. For Tuesday, a sunny and hot day with a high of 101. For Tuesday night, mostly clear conditions. Overnight lows drop to 76. And on Wednesday, expect sunny and hot conditions with a high near 100 degrees. And that's a look at your King County weather from American Cowboy Radio, 107.7 in Guthrie.

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0: taking you back to when music was a slice out of the old west. 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

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For tonight, mostly clear, lows of 76. For Tuesday, a sunny and hot day with a high of 101. For Tuesday night, mostly clear conditions. Overnight lows drop to 76. And on Wednesday, expect sunny and hot conditions with a high near 100 degrees. And that's a look at your King County weather from American Cowboy Radio, 107.7 in Guthrie.

our shore, we hear a lot about hard times and a good deal more about the crimes that make the front pages of our news. But all that does is sing the blues about America. Now, what are the good things in our lives? About the men who love their wives, who take their kids when they go fishing, spend their working days just wishing to make things better. A fireman who climbs a tree and sets a little kitten free. A policeman who helps you cross the avenue. A man who stops when you're broken down and asks if you need a lift to town, or simply says, "Friend, what can I do?" Have you stopped at a grocery store and watched a kid who's bit off more than his 5 or 10 cent piece can chew? He needs just 2 cents or three to get that soda pop you see, and you get that feeling? Why not? And you come through. And how about on a Sunday morning, the sun's up high and the day is morning, and church bells break the stillness in the sky, and all your neighbors and your friends climb in the family car again and go to church, never question why. Then you look at the USA, the folks at work, their kids at play, and looking back you see how hard they've tried to keep this country free and strong. And somehow you've known all along, the answer's here, right in your own backyard. For as long as you believe in love and faith, hope, God above, the future of this land of ours is strong. And most of us feel just that way, and that's the truth. So let us say, America can't be so very wrong.

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1: Well, howdy, little feller. But aren't you a welcome sight? You know, you had me worried wondering if you'd be all right. Your mama told the story in a lonesome, restless way. Made clear that you were missing, that you'd somehow gone astray. Last night sure was a cold one. Don't you wonder how I know? Oh, you didn't think I'd stay in with you out here in the snow. Yeah, I was looking for you, was out searching most of the night. Was sure I had you spotted, but turned out I wasn't right. 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Be honest, little bugger, was afraid of what I'd find. The thought of cold and coyotes put some pictures in my mind. Sure glad to see you made it, good to see your steamy breath. 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Your mama's waiting for you, so let's get up now and go. Come on now, little feller, let's both get out of this snow.

like new. I couldn't help but wondering who's changed by the time they spend in that place, surrounded by all of God's beauty, grace.

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Here's a look at your King County weather from American Cowboy Radio, 107.7 in Guthrie. For tonight, mostly clear, lows of 76. For Tuesday, a sunny and hot day with a high of 101. For Tuesday night, mostly clear conditions. Overnight lows drop to 76. And on Wednesday, expect sunny and hot conditions with a high near 100 degrees. And that's a look at your King County weather from American Cowboy Radio, 107.7 in Guthrie.

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1: Epitaph. Here lies a cowboy, I hope they say. A man of his word, rode his own way. A man that tried and never quit. A feller that made mistakes and rectified with wisdom and wit. Sure loved his kin. For him he'd give his life. He weren't perfect, triggered plenty of strife. He's at peace with his maker, still a friend to you. Think of him in the stillness. It's what he'd want you to do.

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1: Boy, you don't look as if you've been dancing all night, Miss Leslie.
2: I came home at 10:45. And I read about Texas until 5 this morning.
1: Ma'am, that takes a heap of reading, Texas does.
2: We really stole Texas, didn't we, Mr. Benedict? I mean, away from Mexico.
1: You're catching me a bit early to start joking, Miss Leslie.
2: But I'm not joking, Jordan. Why, it's all right there in the history books, isn't it? I'm only speaking impersonally about history.
1: You all think that the glory happened here in the East, don't you? With Valley Forge and Bunker Hill.
2: Oh, Jordan, you
1: sound... Do you know about San Jacinto? Have you heard about the Alamo?
2: Well, certainly. I read about them all last night.
3: But Leslie, you mustn't talk that way to a Texan. They feel very strongly about their state.
2: Oh, well, he shouldn't take it so hard. You would think somebody had spoiled you terribly. Your wife or somebody...
1: I haven't any wife. I live with my sister.
2: Why aren't you married, Jordan?
3: Leslie, first you attack a man's country, and now you try to pry into his family life.
4: Leslie, if Mr. Benedict has finished his breakfast, why don't you show him the stables?
2: We have just quarreled in a polite way about Texas, so there's no use you trying to palm me off on
4: it. Oh.
2: And anyway, Mother... Mr. Benedict is probably engaged to marry the daughter of the adjoining ranch. Although beautiful, he's comparatively poor. And only has 200,000 acres and 500,000 cows.
4: Oh. Is she, pretty?

0: Good evening. 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For tonight, mostly clear, lows of 76. For Tuesday, a sunny and hot day with a high of 101. For Tuesday night, mostly clear conditions. Overnight lows drop to 76. And on Wednesday, expect sunny and hot conditions with a high near 100 degrees. And that's a look at your King County weather from American Cowboy Radio, 107.7 in Guthrie.
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2: This poem is for anybody who's ever been cold a horseback, be it pasture or feedlot, but especially this poem is for the wheat pasture rider. And it's called Wheat Pasture Dreaming, or What Am I Doing Here? Winds of Arctic origin have sought my marrowed core with the fervor of evangelistic zeal and prick me with a thousand pins till I can stand no more. And I wonder if last summer's heat was real. Fumble with a round black box in desperate want of dip, but frozen fingers just can't work the lid. Besides, the tautness of my face prevents the stretch of lip. I should have studied harder as a kid, for maybe then I'd have a job which wouldn't call me out when Mother Nature conjures up her worst. But here I am, all bundled up, my sanity in doubt, keeping southern steers from perishing of thirst. I'd like to meet the idiot who stuck the water tank in the northeast corner of this section field. For my frozen toes and ass sets, I've had old boy to thank. When I thaw out, he may get his head peeled. I dare not touch my throbbing ears for fear they might fall off. A cowboy never wears a cap, I said. But like those Christmas sugar plums, the caps I used to scoff start dancing, sporting ear flaps in my head. Come on, you short-haired little runts, there's water up ahead and hay for you to eat before the storm. I'll bet you miss your mamas. I'll bet you dream instead of bellies full of milk so sweet and warm. Now, I could go for that myself. It wouldn't be half bad, though I seldom drank the stuff to tell the truth. I'd pour it on some Quaker oats, then touch her up a tad with a shot of honey for my old sweet tooth. The skyline shows a low blue wall. The weatherman is right. Why can't he be this accurate with rain? Well, I'm sorry, little fellas, you're on your own tonight. Sure hope you're strong enough to stand the strain. Old hoss, we've almost made her, kid. 200 yards or so, but at this rate it may take half a day. I'll bet that water's froze again, and I ain't sure I know if I can chop it with my hands this way. I guess I'd better tally up for warmth. I trot my mount. 10, 50, 92, 165. I prowl the winter wonderland. A white bump makes my count. What does it take to keep these things alive? I think, by God, I've had enough of cattle, hay, and snow. Depression wages ain't worth this abuse. When I get in, I'll draw my pay, although it's all I know. I'll try my hand at selling ladies' shoes. The boys with whom I used to ride will snicker, I suppose, when they catch wind of how I'll earn my beans. Well, let them laugh. My My mind then drifts where pumps are shelved in rows and racks are filled with faded stone-washed jeans. Oh, these fit nice. You have such taste, you charming, handsome man. My leggy, shapely customer proclaims, my papa would love to meet you, you charming, handsome man. A rich man's daughter ain't the worst of aims. Well, I'll drive a big old caddy and scrap my old green truck. Of course, I'll have to get a three-piece suit. I'll buy a pipe and give up my dip. Oh, what a change of luck. Boy, I'll be living high and looking cute. But until then, I'm stuck out here. My fate is set for now. Nurse maiden, sorry steers and frozen feet for people who have never seen the backside of a cow, nor sensed the fragrance of fresh cream of wheat. Well, I'm waking from my reverie, albeit with a grudge. That little brindle steer gave up the fight and laid down at my horse's feet. I prod, but he won't budge. I knew I should have took him in last night. I'll have to come and load him up. He might live, I suppose, with a measured mix of chemistry and luck. Rest easy, son. I'll be back soon. Good thing his ground is froze, or else I couldn't reach him with my truck. At last, the leaders see the hay and break into a run. Their bellers seem to give life to the rear. The whole herd races to the feast. That is, except for one. And I, of course, must push the little deer. I guess the little idiot thinks I've nothing else to do but stroll with him here in the morning breeze. Or else he likes my company. Misery thrives on two. Then I'm honked at by a Volvo packing skis. I lift my arm, they smile and wave. No, this is too absurd. In their minds, a friendly man will linger. There's no way they'll ever know I just shot them the bird, but couldn't raise my frozen middle finger.

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2: In northern Arizona, there's a ranger trail that passes through a mesa, like a fairy lake with pines upon its brink. And across the trail, a stream runs, all but hidden in the grasses, till it finds an emerald hollow where the ponies come to drink. Out they fling across the mesa, wind-blown manes and forelocks dancing, blacks and sorrels, bays and pintos, wild as eagles, eyes agleam. From their hoofs the silver flashes, burning beads and arrows glancing through the bunch grass and the grama as they cross that little stream. Down they swing as if pretending in their orderly disorder that they stop to hold a powwow just to rally for the charge that will take them close to sunset, 20 miles across the border. Then the leader sniffs and drinks with 4 feet planted on the marge. One by one each head is lowered till some yearling nips another, and the playful interruption starts an eddy in the band. Snorting, squealing, plunging, wheeling, round they circle in a smother of the muddy spray nor pause until they find the firmer land. Horse, he runs with him, turned him loose for good last season. 18 years hard work his record, and he's earned his little rest. And he's taken it by playing, acted proud and with good reason. Though he's starched a little forward, he can fan it with the best. Once I called him, almost caught him when he heard my spur chains jingle. Eyed me some reproachful as if making up his mind. Seemed to say, well, if I have to, but you know I'm living single. So I laughed. In just a minute, he was pretty hard to find. Some folks wouldn't understand it, writing lines about a pony. For a cow horse is a cow horse. Nothing else, most people think. For 18 years, your partner, wise and faithful, such a crony, seems worth watching for a spell, down where the ponies come to drink.
3: 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He's a little fellow that rides our way every evening at the old Triple X Ranch from away down south of the border. He comes from that land of romance and enchantment, old Mexico. We call him Mr. Hands Across the Border, your friend and mine, Senor Too Slim.

0: I must say your glaucoma is looking awfully much better. 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Judge for yourself.
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2: 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For tonight, mostly clear. Lows drop to 75. On Tuesday, expect sunshine with a high of 97 degrees. For Tuesday night, it'll be clear. Lows drop to 75. And for Wednesday, expect sunshine with a high of 96 degrees. And that's a look at your American Cowboy Radio weather. 97.3 in Pecos. 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

0: hearing this, you've probably been invited to give us a listen while we're building the American Cowboy Radio Network. 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